0: Are they in Sioux Falls?
1: Aberdeen, South Dakota. 3:51 left in the second. Third ranked team that BSU has played this year. Lost the previous two to Michigan Tech and to Minnesota State Mankato. Speaking of Tech, their game with Minnesota called off because of poor ice conditions yesterday. They played today and they'll play again tomorrow.
0: Yeah, you go all the way to Houghton, you want to play.
1: Huskies 3-2 winners tonight over the Gophers.
0: Uh-oh.
1: Puck turned over. Max Hildebrand was coming out from the trapezoid, and he just kicked it away. I have no idea how he got his toe back out in front.
0: Yeah, that was a bad turnover and left the net empty, but he got back in time somehow.
1: 16:42 left second period. Beavers the line, not out. Bouncing puck right side wall. St. Cloud State turns and fires. It's blocked. Out to center. Applejay just extends his arm and his stick as far as he can. And the Beavers will draw an icing call here as Ben Vigneault is in a foot race and he wins that race.
0: That was Shostak, the goaltender, that ends up getting the icing because he flipped it up and went off a stick before the Husky stick before the center ice line, and that's why it ends up to be icing just enough to get to the end line.
1: Offensive zone faceoff here for the Beavers.
0: One shot apiece here in the first 3.5 minutes. Far cry from the first period where the Beavers had 7 shots by now.
1: The first shot of the period was brought to us by Fozzie's Smoking Barbecue, Bemidji's best barbecue. That save from First National Bank of Bemidji. Ask about saving for your future. Huskies into the offensive zone. Hudson Thornton tries to pull it off the left corner boards. 16:07 left here, second period. Beavers up. One rip. In with 18 shots. McLean. Quick 2-on-1. Shot underneath the arm, and he'll score. He tucked it underneath the right armpit. Locker side, it's 2-0.
0: Shostak's played so well, too. That one he'd like to have back. He came out to cut off the angle, and just a seeing-eye shot from McLean. It was a mini 2-on-1. Good job by McLean, who's on his off wing, to see that the 2-on-1 was going to be closed off, and he fired the shot. Ends up in the net, and the Beavers have a 2-0 lead. McLean playing in his 105th game as a Beaver. He's one of the seniors, his 14th goal of his career.
1: Braden Doobie just cross-checked the guy standing next to him, so McLean got tossed from the faceoff circle.
2: That insure forward scoring his first goal of season for the Beavers, number 27, Jake McLean. He was assisted by number 19, Von Juhas, and number 12, Hudson Thornton.
1: There's your Stollinger Chevrolet scoring summary together. Let's drive.
0: This one Shostak will want to have back because normally you've got that closed, right? But a quick release.
1: I wouldn't make a good goalie because I would always be thinking he's going to try to go short side. Instead, he went to the far post.
0: Well, and he was on his offhand. He was on the right wing. He's left-handed, so that also creates a weird angle for a goalie.
1: Right off the draw, bombs away for Bemidji State. The shot was blocked. Penalty's going to be called now as Ryland Gould got tripped. It's going to be an interference call. Huskies going to the penalty box. The Beavers on a Paul Bunning Communications power play.
0: Second power play of the night. They were unsuccessful on the first, but with a 2-0 lead, chance to stretch the lead out.
1: Nolan Road heads to the penalty box.
0: It'll be interference as the call.
1: 15:31 left second period.
0: Beavers had a lot of shots in the first minute of their first power play. Didn't get a goal, but they were firing the puck at the net.
1: Oliver Peer will take the draw here, left circle. Worked a lot on faceoffs as the year progressed last year. Huskies win the draw, shorthanded. Here comes Noah Ernest. He'll go driving to the net, lost an edge, and goes crashing into the end boards. Huskies gather up the puck, though, and toss it back to center.
0: Good play.
1: Huskies retreat 200 feet away and fire it all the way up the ice. Hildebrand stops it back behind the net in the new trapezoid. Rappelje has it. He'll leave it backside of the goal for Hudson Thornton. Just like that, 40 seconds of power play time is over.
0: Yeah, you lose the faceoff. They come down, get a scoring chance.
1: Shot from the left circle by Thornton. Save is made there by Shostak.
0: Point blank. Again, Shostak, great job coming up to cut off the angle.
1: Rappelje, right side point, walks to the top of the right circle. Feeds it back up top for Hudson Thornton. Thornton, blue line middle. Back to Rappelje to the right side circle. He'll circle back towards the wall, feeds it across. One-timer, shot taken there by Gould.
0: Oh.
1: Save was made, rebound, sent back up top. Gould can't corral it, and he'll have to go track it down at center.
0: Well, Pierre took a shot from the like the goal line near board corner and I think hit the post.
1: Huskies will change up the penalty killers. 32 seconds left in the Paul Bunting Communications power play. Braden Doobie, left side circle, shot, whistles wide of the left post. St. Cloud State will pick it up, 2-on-4, shorthanded. Along the near side wall, Ulrich fires one wide of the target. All the way back to center ice. Track down, headman pass to Ernest. 2-on-1, Ernest comes into the left side circle, a shot, Hildebrand calmly kicks it aside with his left skate. Another shot, whistles wide of the far post. Penalty time is done. Onto the box is Nolan Rode. 2-0 Bemidji State, 13:20 to go here, second period. Beavers pick it up. Carrying it to center ice is Ethan Miedema. Slides the puck ahead, D'Amato after it for the Beavers. Over to the far side, it's Alexi Silvest. St. Cloud State to center ice, losing an edge while trying to pass the puck forward is Brock Such. And it's offside for the St. Cloud State Huskies.
0: Well, Beavers dodged a bullet there. They got caught a little on the power play, but a great defensive play by Luca D'Amato, one of the new Beavers, played that perfectly. It was a one-on-one, and he had kind of a weird angle. Then it became a two-on-one. He kind of deked that he was going to go to the shooter, then back to the passer. And then went back to the shooter and really broke up that play, which it looked like it was going to be a great scoring opportunity. It ended up to be an opportunity, but he really played that perfectly in my mind as far as how you can shut that down, being the lone defender back.
1: Hand pass going to be called.
0: You can hand pass in your own zone again.
1: I am surprised that you did not do backflip during that Zoom call.
0: Well, it was a partial victory, right? I've never been a fan of the hand pass the way it is called sometimes when it just hits your glove. I mean, if you purposefully hand pass, that's different. But
1: I think the four refs are discussing if that was in the defensive zone when the hand pass occurred,
0: right,
1: or if it was at center.
0: Well, they're going to review something? What are they doing? It's going to be a penalty? I think they're going to be a penalty out of this. Well, what a weird sequence of events here.
1: Well, the puck had to be covered.
0: What is that signal? What is that signal?
1: The puck was sitting on the faceoff dot yet after the faceoff, and you can't hand pass it off of that.
0: So the puck gets dropped. Was it Panzer?
1: Yes.
0: It drops his hand out over the puck, and then he hand-passed it from there?
1: You must take a face-off with your stick.
0: Well, yeah. I guess in your own zone, would that still be a penalty?
1: On a face-off, yes.
0: Okay. Well, that's good to know. Just don't do that. That's kind of two avoidable penalties, too. Those are the ones that really drive the coach crazy. That's certainly preventable.
1: It's a power play here from Paul Bunting Communications for the Huskies. That penalty, by the way, is called delay of game.
0: Well, that's a boring name for it.
1: It's better than slew footing. Have you ever seen slew footing called? Still in the rule book.
0: It should be sometimes, but
1: it should, yes.
0: Normally they just call it tripping.
1: Beavers will steal.
0: Well, much quieter offensive period here compared to the first 8 minutes of the game where Bemidji State was throwing all sorts of shots towards the net.
1: 12 to go here in the second. Half the penalty time is done. St. Cloud State's power play. They try a centering pass. It was deflected. Picked up here by Noah Ernest. Left side wall. Back up to the top, McLaughlin. Over to the right side circle. 45 seconds left in the penalty time. Ernest. Cross ice right circle. Shot misses the net. On the penalty kill, Rappelje cannot clear it to center. Rappelje had words for the referee or the linesman there as he was skating past.
0: Yeah, he definitely thought it was out. You could tell by his reaction, and he was close to it.
1: Beavers now do get the puck out to center ice. Finn McLaughlin back to go get it. Gavin Thorson near side wall, ducks under a hit. Centering pass right out in front. Hildebrand with a heck of a save. He just sat there. He was on his backside. I don't think he knew the puck was coming or where it was. He just held his ground as the Beavers will now clear it.
0: Well, it was a horrible line change for the Beavers. The Huskies had the puck and the two forwards went off, so it was pretty much a 5-on-2.
1: Jackson Panzer, fresh out of the box, tried to pick up the loose puck, and he got run into from behind. And you think he wanted a checking from behind call. And open ice would just be 2 minutes, but the Beavers wanted a power play. They get none. Max and Vig at the point. Over to Roloffs. Spins it around left corner to right. Up the right side wall. Beavers Nemestikov to the point. It's deflected out to center ice. Dumped right back in by Bemidji State. Nearing the midway point of this game, Beavers 2, St. Cloud State nothing. Nemestikov behind the net tries the centering pass. He was looking out in front for Brady Burney. It was deflected. Huskies will clear it. Beavers track it down. Vig chopped ahead. Thor Bufflin has it. Huskies have a 3-on-1. They drop it back to the trailer. Shot comes in. Hildebrand just stands there. Puck hit him. Beavers back the other way. 2-on-3. Drop pass. Looking for Sylvester. It was nowhere near him. Huskies will clear it to center ice. Aiden Zipperick cross ice. Picked up by D'Amato.
0: Couple of second period lapses where the Beavers have given up 2 3-on-1s.
1: D'Amato gets a pass from Pierre. D'Amato will carry it into the offensive zone. Bottom of the right circle. Shot save is made there by Shostak. Huskies clear it to center ice. 9:08 left here, second period. D'Amato sends the puck in looking for Sylvester. It's knocked down by the Huskies, Charlie Lurie. And carrying it into the offensive zone is Aiden Welsh. 8:52 left, second period. Shots are 20-9 in favor of BSU.
0: 5-3 in this period, though, in favor of the Huskies.
1: Shot through traffic. Never got to Max Hildebrand. End of a shift. Burney is gassed. He'll swing over to his left and climb in through the open boards at the bench. Beavers steal at center ice. Deflected in by Oliver Pierre. Picked up immediately, though, by St. Cloud State's Finn McLaughlin. Carter Rappelje. Slightly smaller in stature is Carter Rappelje than the last guy who wore that jersey. Rappelje, 5'9", 176 pounds. Riley Funk was, what, 6'5", and 220?
0: They come in all sizes.
1: They do. Shot through traffic, sticked away there by Shostak. And they do take the numbers off of the jerseys and give him one that fits him better. He doesn't have to wear the same one that Riley Funk wore.
0: No, he is not. It'd be down to his knee pads.
1: Sylvester, top of the circle, shot, hits. Sjostrand up high. He fought it away. and it's cleared to center. The penalty is going to be called on Bemidji State's Ben Vigneault. Holding will be the call. The Huskies will go on a Paul Bunning Communications power play when we come back. 2-0 Beavs, 7:19 left, second period on the Beaver Radio Network.
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1: Second period.
0: Vigneault off for a holding penalty. More interference probably than holding, but looked like a penalty. And now St. Cloud will have their third opportunity. They're 0 for 2.
1: I have not put the time up on the board as of yet. It was odd. I was looking towards the penalty box. And what jersey do I see down there? It says Otto.
0: Oh, Joel Otto.
1: Like, that's not Ben Vigneault.
0: And that's not the penalty box.
1: Oh, that's the first row. Gotcha. Huskies power play from Paul Bunning Communications. The all fiber optic network, the Gigazone. Huskies bounce it off the far side wall up to the point, and it scoots right on past McLaughlin. We'll go track it down with Jake McLean in hot pursuit. Huskies maneuver through the neutral zone. Noah Ernest carries it into the right side corner. Carries it back up the wall. Feeds the point. Now Rode has it. Left side wall. Right between the circle. Shot. Hildebrand save. Rebound shot goes wide. Held blue line left. McLaughlin. Top of the right circle. Back up blue line middle. McLaughlin. Feeds it back there for Thorson. McLaughlin. Shot. Deflects. Rebound. Backhanded. Flipped up over the shoulder of Max Hildebrand. The Huskies get a power play goal. It's 2-1.
0: Yeah, just a good shot through traffic, and the rebound bounced perfectly for the Huskies away from the goaltender and where the defense were. Right onto the Husky stick right down at the slot, and it's an easy goal. It's going to be Nolan Rode, his sixth of his career. It don't get much easier than that. Just have to be in the right place. Puck ends up off of Hildebrand, bouncing right next to the left post, and that's where Nolan Rode was. And the Huskies have cut the lead to 1 on a power play goal. Again, all 3 penalties for Bemidji avoidable. First game of the season, that kind of stuff happens, but that was an interference penalty at center ice.
1: Beavers trying to feed Oliver Peer. Pass was a little bit errant. St. Cloud State back through the neutral zone. Vigneault tries to clear it. Delayed offside. Going to be called here.
2: Rode from McLaughlin and Thorson for the Huskies. Time of the goal, 13:47 on the power play.
1: There's your Dominger Chevrolet scoring summary for the Huskies. It's 2-1 Bemidji State with 5:35 left in the second.
0: Yeah, the Beavers outshot the Huskies 18-4 in the first, but it's 8-6 in the Huskies for the Huskies here in the second. Beavers haven't done themselves any favors. They've been in the penalty box twice here in this period, and that's kind of killed any offensive mojo they had going.
1: North Dakota here next Friday night. Tickets, Sanford Center box office.
0: Yeah, then Duluth, a home and home, right?
1: A week off and then Duluth.
0: Right, yeah, but three of our closest rivals to start the season.
1: Shot from the point by the Beavers' Aiden Ziprick. Tracked and hung on to by Shostak. Generally speaking, Bemidji State plays the home games on Friday and the road game on Saturday. It's reversed in Duluth. We go there on a Friday and here on Saturday.
0: Obviously,
1: I guess I can eat Sammy's Pizza on Friday instead of Saturday.
0: Tastes just as good on any day of the week, Brian. And, you know, the this series was going to be a Friday-Saturday, but they're also renovating the Brooks Center in St. Cloud, so they weren't quite sure if it's ready. So this one will be played the last game before the Christmas break on a Wednesday.
1: It's not going to be 200 by 85, but it's not going to be that ocean that seemed to be 200 by 200. That thing just seemed way wider than...
0: Well, it was.
1: 100 feet.
0: They're getting away from the Olympic size ice after all these years.
1: It will be a hybrid. It's going to be 200 by 92 or 94. All depends on the infrastructure of the building and those first couple of rows of seats.
0: True.
1: Now, when Mariucci abandoned the Olympic size rink, Beaver Steel at center. Center right back in. Centering pass. One-timer. Brady Burney couldn't get much on it. And
0: a hand pass?
1: Can hand pass it out of your defensive end. Minnesota jackhammered out the floor. Replaced the cooling system underneath and lowered the floor so that they could add in seats to make it look like you never had a 200 by 100 foot rink.
0: That's a one way to do it, right?
1: Well, it also costs substantially more.
0: Well, they use a little bit bigger than St. Cloud.
1: Beavers fight to keep it into the zone. Thornton picked up by St. Cloud State and flipped to center ice. 4:16 left, second period. Beavers lead 2-1. Huskies bring it back into the offensive zone. Shot low to the ice. Hildebrand the save, and he'll cover up the rebound and some extracurriculars after. It's another one of the rule changes is to be deemed as fighting. It's multiple punches.
0: Yeah, I like that. I like that. I'm like...
1: Not one punch, because that can be determined as pushing.
0: Right, because, of course, I mean, one punch has led to fighting ejections before. So, yes, multiple punches. I'm like, boy, you don't see that in college hockey anymore. I mean, flashback to my youth, and it was an everyday occurrence, every game occurrence, almost every time that happened occurrence. So it's nice to see that it's settled down a little bit.
1: Games also took 3.5 hours back then.
0: Oh, yeah.
1: Because right now, all...
0: Yep, they'd all be pushing still.
1: Referees would be separating everybody.
0: Yeah. Well, and the Beavers have traditionally been one of the teams that really never really does that. Tom, it drives him crazy, so he certainly...
1: Well, he's got a term for that, and I love it. Fake machoism.
0: Yeah,
1: he's offensive zone faceoff here to the right of Max Hildebrand. Faceoff is won by Gould. He's on his knees, and he somehow feeds a pass to Joe Grammer. Grammer carries it into the offensive zone. That one's deflected off of a Husky stick up and about as high into the net as you can get.
0: Nifty faceoff win, though. That's pretty impressive by Rylan Gould, one of the new Beavers. Sophomore academically. He's out of Manitoba. And then that led to a 3-on-2, the way that he won the faceoff, but then got it up the right wing in stride. Talk about how a faceoff win can make a difference. That's kind of why you're able to spring your team on a 3-on-2 and get the puck all the way up the other into the other zone pretty quickly.
1: Grammer feeds it back behind the net. Stop back there by Shostak. To the right corner it goes. Sent to the left side. Huskies with it. They'll break out of their own end and misfire badly on a headman pass.
0: First game of the season. Pass was...
1: Well, there was two guys there, and it missed them both by 10 feet.
0: Oh, split the difference right between them. Nowhere near each of them. Icing the call, so the Beavers will get an offensive zone faceoff here. 3:21 left to go. Second period, opening night here at the Sanford Center. And I'll forever know how old the Sanford Center is because my youngest daughter was born 3 days or 4 days after the building opened. This building is 16 years old because my youngest will be getting her driver's license in a couple of weeks.
1: Beaver football team down 9-0 at the half in Aberdeen, South Dakota. Huskies push the puck up the ice. Tracked down by Vigneault. Penalty as Oliver Peer got tripped up.
0: Looked like a knee to knee. That's
1: Gavin Thorson.
0: Center ice. It didn't look intentional. But the Beavers don't like that, clearly. Both refs immediately put up their hands. It could look like knee to knee contact.
1: Officials also cannot, on their own, go review for potential majors this year.
0: That is going to be a trip at center ice.
1: And now it has to be a
0: coach's challenge. Unless they call it themselves, right? I mean, they
1: correct.
0: Still can call major penalties.
1: I'm not saying that I think that one was.
0: No, it was tough to see. And again, I don't think anything intentional because it was away from the puck. It just sometimes you run into people in hockey, and in that case, it was definitely a penalty, but just looked bad.
1: Huskies win the draw and clear it. 2:50 left in the period. Minute 50 left in here in the Pullman and Communications power play, powered by the Gigazone. Carter Rappelje lost an edge in the left side corner. Gets back up and the puck comes right to him. He comes walking towards the net, lost it. Fed over to the point. Thornton now Gould, top of the right circle. For Oliver Peer. Peer. Back up Gould. Blue line middle. Hudson Thornton, shot, deflects. Beavers scamper after it and the Huskies will chop it to center ice. 2:12 left here, second period. Beaver Radio Network not done after this. We've got Beaver soccer for you tomorrow. I may not have a voice by then tomorrow.
0: Of course, women's hockey we did earlier today.
1: Hudson Thornton to Gould, back for Thornton. Left side circle, shot blocked. Beavers on a power play at for 48 seconds as the Huskies will clear it all the way up the ice. Aiden Ziprick, cross ice. Picked up now by Ethan Miedema. Braden Duby lost the puck. Cleared by the Huskies. Almost a minute difference between the power play clock and the game clock. Power play clock down to 10.
0: Penalty killed by the Huskies. Nothing doing really for the Beavers after they could have atoned for giving up the power play goal from the Huskies a few minutes ago.
1: Beavers carry it into the offensive zone, trying to feed Braden Duby. Thorson out of the box. We've got a minute to go here in the second. Bemidji State dumps it in. St. Cloud State rushes towards center. Flips it on the backhand all the way up the ice. Picked up there by Grammer of the Beavers. Cannot clear it, however. Just sitting there, side of the net. Beavers finally clear it, but not out. Shot comes in, sticked away there by Hildebrand. Shot from the circle by Ernest, gloved and hung on to by Max Hildebrand. 25.5 left in the second. Beavers still lead 2-1.
0: Huskies certainly have turned the tide, though. 13 shots to 7, so it was a very lopsided 18-4 after the first period is now 24-17. So Huskies getting their legs and obviously got that power play goal to cut the lead in half. cleaned it up defensively, too. They had some pretty bad turnovers in the first period. Haven't seen that here in the second.
1: Face off here to the right of Max Hildebrand. Face off won by Peer. Hudson Thornton taken down on the end wall. He gets back up with some angst.
0: He did not like that.
1: That pass going to be called here in the neutral zone.
0: Kind of got tackled. The puck was there, but those two are not exchanging pleasantries as they really got... They're still yakking at each other. Thornton took exception to that, as you might expect. And then the puck was still there, as that's how hockey is. So Thornton was able to exact a little bit of revenge on the follow-up check, and it continued right up until they dropped the puck.
1: And to think, Hudson Thornton didn't even play with Nolan Rhodes' brother. Big hit.
0: Getting physical now.
1: As the clock hits zero. We are through 40 minutes of play as Hudson Thornton and Nolan Rhode continue to
0: say
1: yap
0: hello
1: at each other.
0: That's hockey, right? And just like hockey,
1: indeed,
0: Bemidji State dominates the first. St. Cloud claws their way back here in the second, and we go to the third with a one-goal game.
1: Second intermission brought to you by Paul Bunning Communications, connecting our communities with the all-fiber optic network, the GigaZone. Our second intermission player interview brought to you by Bemidji's Lakeview and First City Liquor Stores. Pick up a six-pack of Beaver Brew Golden Ale with proceeds benefiting BSU Athletics.
0: Who are we talking to?
1: Hudson Thornton.
0: All right. Perfect timing.
1: What he and Nolan were talking about.
0: Yeah. Might not be able to verbatim quote the conversation, but
1: it's all part of the game.
0: It is.
1: Again, Bemidji State 2, St. Cloud State 1, end of 2. As Hudson Thornton now joining us, one of the three captains of the Beavers. Cleaning this up as best as you can here for the radio and TV audience, Hudson. What sorts of things were you and Nolan Rhode discussing there at the end?
7: Yeah, just a little bit of friendly competition there. Yeah,
1: all part of the game, right?
7: Yeah. Probably can't say some words that we discussed. But.
0: Well, you guys came out firing, Hudson, and there in the second got to that second one. From a start perspective, is this what you guys were hoping here, first game of the season?
7: Yeah, absolutely. I think we came out of the gates flying, and we kind of dictated the pace. That's kind of one thing we said before the game is let us dictate the pace and kind of let them follow, and we did a good job. We had a couple of bad penalties. Puck was in the net, but stay out of the box and keep doing what we can do. It should go our way.
1: You guys had such energy to start. It's hard to sustain that at the end of the season, much less game one, isn't it?
7: Yeah, I think, you get here a month early for a reason, right? You're in the gym, you're on the ice, you're training hard. One thing we discussed is every game matters in this league, and you got to be ready to go from game one. So I think we did a good job preparing, and I think everyone's in good shape and kind of ready to maintain whatever pace we need to win a hockey game.
0: Well, no stranger to one-goal games. What's it going to take here in the third?
7: Yeah, just a mature game. We got a lot of guys return this year that know how to play with the lead, so us kind of leading the way and letting the young guys follow, and just kind of puck management, get pucks in when we can, and no stupid stuff with puck.
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1: 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Bemidji State 2, St. Cloud State 1, end of 2. Our Paul Bunning Communications second intermission on the way for you next. 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
1: Kitchens in the GigaZone. 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This, what do you got?
0: Well, good bounce back period for the Huskies. Outshot in the first period 18-4, but outshoot the Beavers 13-7 in the second, so it's 25-17. Shots on goal in favor of Bemidji State. Both teams have had three power plays. Beavers 0 for 3, the Huskies 1 for 3. Faceoffs pretty even. 21 faceoff wins for the Beavers, 20 for the Huskies. Block shots pretty even too. The Huskies blocked two more shots than Bemidji State through 40 minutes of play.
1: Beavers lead 2-1 after 2. More of our second intermission when we come back. It's Paul Bunyan Communications second intermission on the Beaver Radio Network. McLean, quick 2-on-1, shot underneath the arm, and he'll score. He tucked it underneath the right armpit. Locker side, it's 2-0.
0: Shostak's played so well, too. That one he'd like to have back. He came out to cut off the angle, and just a seeing-eye shot from McLean. It was a mini 2-on-1. Good job by McLean, who's on his off wing, to see that the 2-on-1 was going to be closed off, and he fired the shot.
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2: Generally speaking, on Saturday nights we have Bucky's Legends, but since this is the first game of the year, we will not this week. I suppose we'll do that on a Wednesday in December. Bucky's Legends will be all about Tom Cerutori this year, announcing few weeks before the season started that this would be his final year and Travis Winter will be the new head coach. After the Cerutori spaghetti dinner on Tuesday night, this part did not go on the air. It was just in the ballroom here at the Sanford Center amongst those that paid to attend. But it was just Tom and me up on the stage. As Tom said, taking a walk down memory lane.
3: Cool. Lots of memories there.
2: 45 minutes later, we're like, huh, I think we're done now.
3: You probably didn't cover everything, right?
2: Not even close.
3: And he's been the coach the whole time you've been here. I was lucky enough to call lots of games when RH was still the coach. But since 2001, 2002, it's and how many coaches have changed at all the other colleges in that time?
2: All of them.
3: Yeah. So, I mean, you know, it's very rare to have that longevity. And of course, with RH here all that time before Tom, and now, you know, it's Travis's helm to take next year. It's pretty rare, and it's been pretty fun to spend our entire broadcast time with the Beaver Radio Network with Tom as the coach. He's always been so generous with his time. And, yeah, it's just such a rarity these days for a coach to last longer than 3 or 4 or 5 or 6 years. It's Tom's final season, and you know Tom, he'll deflect and don't want to talk about it. That's going to be more our job this season.
2: Well, I'm not going to bring it up to him.
3: Well, not to him.
2: Other than just for Bucky's Legends the rest of the season. So in probably 3 or 4 minute chunks, you will get all of what Tom said at the spaghetti dinner to those in attendance, but over the course of the entire season.
3: Well, that 45-minute chat you had probably could have gone on another 3 hours with all the stories and the memories you guys share.
2: Just indeed.
3: You're playing and traveling with them.
2: We drop the puck in the third. When we come back, Beavers 2, Huskies 1. Going to do it for our Paul Bunning Communications second intermission right here on the Beaver Radio Network.
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2: Beaver football on the road tonight in Aberdeen, down 16-0.
3: Ooh.
2: 7:48 left in the third.
3: Getting shut out. Connor Carver. They must have scouted that he can run the quarterback draw. That was crazy to watch that last week. Set an all-time single game rushing record. As what? I mean, officially like the backup quarterback, but he's like a receiver, quarterback, running back all in one, and they get him out there in all those roles, it seems. But last week, because of the rain, it was raining the entire game, they only threw three passes, and in the second half, it was the Connor Carver show, man. He ran it at least 25 times in the second half, it seemed. Over 335 yards rushing to break the record, and I was here when the record was set by John Gronsky in 1987. And John was in attendance. His son Jared had just graduated, last year, and played for the program as well. So how ironic is that? Because it's homecoming. He comes back, and he's there to see his record broken. And I know John, and he was very humble about it. And that's what records were made for, right? To be broken. And he actually, I think, was excited that he got to see it.
2: Huskies turn the puck over. Beavers collided with each other. And now it's picked up by Alexi Silvestre. In the right half wall. McLean back behind the net. Van Juhas run into there by Nolan Rode. McLean, blue line middle, it goes for Grammer. Grammer whistles one just wide of the right side post. We think back, though, to all of the Beaver football rushing records, you would think Eddie Acosta would have that, and he didn't.
3: That's what I thought too when we were looking it up, because it was pretty clear he's going to be going for it. I'm like, I thought Eddie Acosta would have it for sure. He has the career by a mile, the career rushing yards by a mile, but not the single game record.
2: Centering pass by the Beavs, deflected by St. Cloud State. 1 minute into this third period, Beavers out shooting the Huskies 24-17. Loose to center. Beavers get it back at their own blue line. Grammer fires one right up the middle. That one just misses the left post. Back in the olden days when the crease was a little wider, that may have gone through the crease and not been an icing call.
3: Yeah, they evened it up with the post a while back, and that takes that away. It was about as close as you can get to the post in blue paint, and you can bet Shostak was on the right post making sure if it was going to be on net, it wasn't going to go in. But you got to let it go in that situation so you get the offensive zone faceoff.
2: Beavers control off of the draw. Rappelejay unable to win a foot race. Deflects into a bench. 18:41 left, third period. Beavers lead 2-1.
3: And next week, Beavers back in action with a home and home, one the fans look forward to each and every year. It used to be around Thanksgiving for the last few years, but it's North Dakota here on Friday and then in Grand Forks next Saturday.
2: The Thanksgiving weekend non-conference matchup will be with St. Thomas going forward.
3: And Wednesday here, Saturday in St. Thomas.
2: Try that this year and see how it goes.
3: I kind of like that, Wednesday night before Thanksgiving.
2: Max and Vig. Blue line middle, shot whistles high and wide. 2 minutes have passed here, third period. Beavers within the offensive end. Lose control of it. Sent rink wide now by Carson Pilgrim. Huskies retreat back into their own end as both teams are in the midst of changes. At center, stolen away by Gould. He'll put it onto the stick of Will Dawson. Tries to feed it in front for Nemestikov, who scored the game's first goal. Season's first goal for the Beavers. But St. Cloud State will clear it to center. Brock Such sends it over to the left side wall. Trying to pass to himself off of that wall, and he never tracked it down. 3-on-2 for the Beavs back the other way. Carrying it up the right side wall, throwing on the brakes, hitting the trailer. Now a shot clanked off of the post. The shot taken by Aiden Ziprick.
3: What a shot. A great pass. He's the trailer. It was a 3-on-2. He's the fourth one, and that was perfectly played by Bemidji State. Everything but that post cooperating. Ziprick, a freshman out of Russell, Manitoba, played at Moose Jaw.
2: I asked him what he's going to miss the most about Moose Jaw. He said, nothing. Asked Jackson Keene, one of the assistant coaches of the Beavers. So he goes, yeah, I was just recruiting in Moose Jaw. I said, what's the best thing in Moose Jaw? He goes, nothing. And he said his wife's family's from there. I said, well, you need to answer that your wife's family is the best thing from Moose Jaw.
3: Yeah, you got to come up with something positive there.
2: Jackson Panzer for the Beavers into the offensive zone. Past a group of BSU students in matching hard hats with red flashing goal lights on the tops of them.
3: They moved the student section.
2: They had a helmet making event over on campus.
3: Yeah.
2: I believe it was on Wednesday.
3: I would have worn one of those when I was a student.
2: They have drill presses and lots of AAA batteries, they said.
3: It's kind of like I was at a conference that they made me paint. Where they're like they do everybody mass paints the same picture kind of a thing. It was a pumpkin and mine did not look like a pumpkin. But same kind of thing, right? Hey, come on down, we'll all make a helmet. If I had to make my own, it probably wouldn't be an operational siren on the top, probably. Well, and it wouldn't look so good.
2: I'm not doubting that.
3: Oh, man, I drilled my finger in a home ec class when I was in sewing, so I shouldn't be handling anything industrial press sounding.
2: I'm not going there either. Husky's turn, fire shot, save is made, rebound shot, pops up over the top of the crossbar, bounces off the top of the net and goes behind the goal.
3: That looked like it was going to go in.
2: Whew. Max and Vig for the Beavers. Backhands it out to center ice. Collision there away from the puck, no call. And the Huskies will bring it in offside.
3: I'd like to see that play again because that puck looked like it was behind Hildebrand and headed to the back of the net, and somehow it went wide. Great opportunity for St. Cloud to tie the game here early in the third period. 15:57 left to go. 2-1 Bemidji State.
2: Tim and Allison emailed the Paul Bunyan Net mailbag. Glad to be watching the Beavs tonight. Went to the spaghetti dinner and met the team. Putting faces to jerseys adds to the game. Beavs need to keep the energy up of the first period. Not sure anyone has that much energy to make it three periods like that.
3: Great start, but not a bad start here to this period for Bemidji State.
2: Long headman pass for the Huskies. Left circle shot. Hildebrand stands tall.
3: I don't know if you need to take that shot. He was wide open coming down the slot. I think you've got a better scoring opportunity to advance the puck and try to get the goalie out of position. But a slap shot from the top of the faceoff circle. Hard to beat a D1 goalie with that. Good save by Hildebrand. But that looked like, I would have tried to come in and make a move on the goaltender or do something. He had a lot of space.
2: Left circle faceoff for the Huskies. This photographer realizes he's right in everyone's way. Mitchie State fights it out to center ice. Oliver Peer tried to knock the puck free and lost his stick in the process. Back the other way. Here comes Nolan Road. Karam's off of Road's stick. He lost his stick. Goes to the right side corner. Back up top. Shot taken by Finn McLaughlin. Blocked out in front. Still loose. Left side circle. Huskies have it. Centering pass. Picked off by Oliver Peer. Loose back behind the net. An injured player. Side of the net. It's Roloffs. Here on the right-hand side. He can't get up onto his skates. As soon as the Beavers possess it, they'll blow it dead. I don't know if he has a busted skate blade and he can't skate.
3: Yeah, it's hard to
2: tell. Or if he can't unstraighten his leg.
3: Yeah, that's concerning looking. Because if he busted a blade, you'd think he'd be crawling towards the bench. Yeah, it looks like he's able to put weight on it, so that's a good sign. It's not a broken blade.
2: He gets help up from Ethan Miedema. Roloffs glides his way to the bench, get checked out by the athletic training staff.
3: Looks like his right leg, knee. Stoppage in play, 14:29 left to go here. In a one-goal game, can never be easy. Beavers came out flying, 18-4 shots on goal in the first, but they only got one in. They got a 2-0 lead when Jake McLean feathered one in. Huskies tied it, or got within one on the power play, and that's where we're at.
2: Face off left circle. Controlled by the Huskies, a shot to the glove of Max Hildebrand. He'll hang on.
3: It was Nemesnikov from Vig and McLean. Even strength, 4:12 of the first. Then McLean from Juhas and Thornton at 4:04 of the second for Bemidji State.
2: Stick goes flying out of the hands of the Huskies, Garrett Frazier. Big hit the other way as Will Dawson collided with Jacob Napier. Huskies through the neutral zone, 2-on-4. We're driving towards the net, low to the ice. Hildebrand will hang on to that.
3: Nifty stick work there by Southgate, I think, for the Huskies.
2: Seeing that stick go flying up into the air reminded me of one of the other rule changes. If you throw your stick into the crowd, that counts as a game misconduct, even if the game's over. 3-game misconducts and you serve a 1-game suspension.
3: Well,
2: like, who's throwing their stick into the crowd?
3: Yeah, well, when you get mad and lose, apparently. I don't know. I never even did that.
2: Well, supposedly, it's after you win, you go throw your stick into the student section.
3: Oh.
2: Who does that?
3: Well, and then they also mentioned throwing the stick at a, like, you know, when they have an empty net kind of a situation. I'm like, well, that sounds more what I would do.
2: That they've always been able to deem to be a goal.
3: I think it's any time you throw the stick at the puck, like, in that situation. That's a hand pass. Last touch by a Husky, though, so the play goes on.
2: Cross ice through the neutral zone, deflected in there by Brady Burney. 13:20 left third period. Beavers lead it 2-1. Raced out to a 2-0 lead. Once doubling up in shots, now it's 26-22 Beavers. Oliver Peer backhands the puck in. Chasing after it is Nolan Stevenson for the Huskies. And literally in the last, like, 2 minutes, we've had a gaggle of email the booths come in. We'll get to them when we can.
3: Uh-oh.
2: Long pass right up the middle of the ice comes in. A shot and a goal. We are tied. Charlie Lurie. Stick side under the arm of Hildebrand. It's 2-2.
3: Well, they set that up. St. Cloud did. You could just see him back in their own zone waiting to set it up in a perfect length of the ice pass. And Lurie buries it. And forget the 2-0 lead and the 18-4 shots and the domination of the first period. We're all tied at 2.
2: Great pass. Great shot.
3: Yeah. Just defensively, you got to be back a little bit more aware of it. Both the Beaver defenders were at the blue line and caught Lurie in stride right between them.
2: Ziprick to D'Amato at the far side wall. Beavers chase after it. It's 2-2 right now with 12:34 left in regulation. Nolan Stevenson fires it around right corner to left.
4: By number 25, Thor Bufflin, and number 6, Nolan Stevenson. That's
2: Mr. Donlinger Chevrolet scoring summary. Together, let's drive.
3: So Thor Bufflin was the one who feathered that pass perfectly in stride to Lurie for the breakaway goal.
2: Huskies barely get to the red line. Finn McLaughlin dumps it in. He'll peel back at a line change. 12 to go here in the third. Huskies attacking to our right. Have the puck in the offensive end. Fired around left corner to right. Picked up there by Joseph Belisle. Down below the goal, Aiden Ziprick for the Beavers tries to push it out. And it's picked up and controlled now by D'Amato. D'Amato, drop pass to the right side circle. Domestikov cuts between the circles, lost control of the puck. Tracked down here on the left side wall by Ryland Gould. Beavers led 2-0. It's now 2-2. Beavers Gould, left side corner. Lost the puck. Belisle has it for the Huskies. To the line, not out. Held there by Max and Vig. Namestnikov drops it back. Vig pushes over to the right side wall. With some time and space now, Thornton. Thornton comes in. Shot rockets off of the blocker there of Shostak. Vig, left corner, back behind the net. Too hot to handle for Will Dawson. It's cleared to center by St. Cloud State. Right back into Vig. Vig sends a pass. Namestnikov shot, low glove side. Knocked down to the ice and clear now by the Huskies. Headman pass to Pilgrim. Pilgrim shot well wide of the left side post. Puck caroms out to center ice. St. Cloud State on it. Right back in comes Pilgrim. Drop pass back to the blue line. Carrying it down is Bufflin. He's ridden off of the play. Picked up by Hudson Thornton of the Beavers. Calm, cool, collected Vig. Feeds it back for Thornton. Rockets a pass ahead for Panzer. Up and out of play.
3: A little bit more action for you there. Up and down. Both teams getting some good opportunities. Kind of all started with the defenseman, Luca D'Amato, did a really nice job of coming into the zone, stopping and then dropping. And the Beavers were able to get a good offensive puck possession shift with that as he went back to the bench. And they continued that, but then the nice breakout pass got an opportunity for the Huskies on the way back down the ice.
2: Welch and Bernie literally in the back pocket of the linesman. All of the players moved there. The linesman never flinched. Faceoff won by Panzer. And a penalty at center ice as Jamison Slice.
3: It's going to go against the Beavers again.
2: Run into by Braden Doobie, and Doobie headed to the penalty box.
3: It's going to be a holding penalty, and again, that's what's been really Bemidji State taking unnecessary penalties. It killed their momentum in the second period a couple of times and led to the first goal, and now here St. Cloud State gets another opportunity in this one to take the lead. They're 1-for-4 on the power play so far, so the fifth penalty of the game for the Beavers.
2: St. Cloud State power play a year ago, 16 of 95, 16.8%.
3: That's not all that good.
2: Beavers will clear. 10-10 left third period, 2-2 our score. St. Cloud State into the offensive zone. Driving towards the net, Finn McLaughlin lost the puck. Jake McLean to the line, not out. Beavers pick it up. Max and Big chops it ahead and clears. Beavers change up all four penalty killers. And the goaltender forgot about the trapezoid.
3: Yes, it's going to be a delay of game penalty. That's the new rule change, and even on the power play, right, you can't go outside and play the puck outside behind the goal line outside the trapezoid. Ouch. And it's just a routine play, I'm sure. He's done it all, you know, his career. delay a game, playing the puck outside the trapezoid. And they do that. I mean, that's, again, that's just...
2: He's done that every game of his life.
3: Yeah, it's his second nature that you just go out there to stop the puck on the power play. And, yeah, you can't do that anymore. And the new rule benefits Bemidji State. And so that negates the power play. We'll play 4-on-4 for a minute 20, and then the Beavers will have a 40-second abbreviated power play.
2: Power play is brought to us by Paul Bunning Communications, powered by the GigaZone. Face-off control by the Huskies. Nolan Stevenson behind the net. The Husky.
3: Hard to say.
2: How is that not slew-footing?
3: Well, no, it looked
2: got
3: like...
2: the stick right to the back of his skates.
3: It looked like he fell down. I mean, unaided. Hard to say.
2: In real time, I say with a lot of help. Thornton. Up top it goes. Belisle.
3: Well, see, that he fell down too.
2: Oliver Peer loses control of the puck. We're 4-on-4 for 42 more seconds. Oliver Peer, love watching him play on 4-on-4. He's got all sorts of room to skate. And he is quick. Vig, they pass off of his skates to Thornton. Thornton shot through traffic to the chest of Shostak. He'll hang on. 8:50 to go here in the third. Timeout on the ice. Beavers 2, Huskies 2, here on the Beaver Radio Network.
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2: If you left here third period, 2-2 our score, 4-on-4 for 26 seconds, and the Beavers will have an abbreviated power play. Krista emails the Paul Bunyan Net mailbag, watching it in Gaylord, Michigan. Says, don't know if you remember when I emailed the booth a few years back, I was baking my own birthday cake in Texas. I'll be honest, I don't.
3: Awesome.
2: Moved back north this summer, live near my family, and tonight I'm baking another cake, this time for my parents' 50th wedding anniversary.
3: Well, so you're always baking a cake when you're emailing the booth.
2: Happy anniversary to Tom and Jean.
3: I'm hungry now. I want some of that cake. What kind of cake? There's lots of options in the cake world.
2: Dean watching in Crestview, Florida, says last year here. I'll be watching next year in a seat at the Sanford Center.
3: All right. Nothing like being here.
2: Oliver Peer down below the goal. Rappel J to Vig. Back for Rappel J. Drops it back for Hudson Thornton. Thornton stops half wall left. Continues to carry the puck down into the corner. Gets hit by Gavin Thorson. Puck goes back up top. Rappel J spins away from pressure. Lost the puck. Tapped ahead. Beavers in a 1-on-2. St. Cloud State gets a heck of a shot off. As the penalty expired, and Bernie, or a Doobie rather, came onto the penalty box, it would have been a breakaway.
3: Yeah, it would have been a breakaway, and Doobie, he was ready to go, and good thing, because he had to get right on him.
2: Gould into the offensive zone for the Beavs, cross ice into Mesnikoff, sliding defenseman. Mesnikoff pulls the puck around him, shot, hits Shostak. And went up into the netting, I believe.
3: Good toe drag. Tried to get the defense and did get him down, but big blocker save by Shostak. Toe drag. Defenseman just lays down, puts his stick down. That might have had a little bit, might have careened off that stick on the ice. Either way, it ends up in the stands. 7:51 left to go here. Third period tied at 2. 8 seconds left in the St. Cloud penalty.
2: Andrew emails the Paul Moneynet mailbag from Tucson, Arizona. Cheering on the Huskies. Puck loose, held in by Bemidji State. Nemesnikov to the right side circle. Gets it back now on the left side point. Nemesnikov left side circle, tries a shot. Fans on it. Blue line left. Unable to hold was D'Amato. D'Amato gets bumped into by Ulrich. Puck is now controlled by Max Nemesnikov. His head man pass. Hits Doobie. Cleared off the glass and into the Beaver penalty box. A stoppage with 7:14 left in the third. We're back to even strength. 5-on-5 hockey.
3: Well, Beavers there had an opportunity. Just got a little too cute. One too many passes. And then Nemesnikov didn't realize that Husky was out of the zone and going to be coming in behind him. So he took a little bit too much time. And that ended up breaking up the play. Huskies dump it into the crowd. So face off to the right of Shostak.
2: 2-2, 7:14 left, third period. Bemidji State has one win in the last 15 games against St. Cloud State. Been a ton of close games, though.
3: Yeah, they've lost 7 in a row. Back to the last time they beat the Huskies was in October of 2022, and they play at least a couple of times every season.
2: Shot from the Huskies, deflected. Shot came from the point. Center circle, Braden Doobie flips it the rest of the way up the ice. Shots 30-25 in favor of the Beavs. Jack Ryman into the offensive zone, gets hipped off of the puck there by Max and Vig. Juhas tries to stop, he lost the puck. He's loose here to the near side, it's flipped ahead. Carrying it out to center ice is Jake McClain. And not seeing Luke Roloffs, he needed help getting up off the ice and he coasted to the bench. We haven't seen him since.
3: Extra skater Ben Vignault may step in for him in the rotation.
2: Huskies to center. Stolen by Hudson Thornton. Thornton was caught flat-footed, though. Beavers send it in on a backhand and will go off on a line change. 5:46 left here in regulation. Second game of the day, best for you and I. We did TV for the women's game earlier. I don't know if I'm ready for overtime on day one.
3: Get a little extra
2: doubleheader.
3: Work in. Well, get us back into the flow of another hockey season.
2: Beavers in the midst of a change. The Huskies will change as well. And St. Cloud State will lead the breakout. All that waiting around for everybody to get in the right spot, and the Huskies turn it over at center.
3: Well, the last time they did that, again, they got the breakaway goal, it seemed, where they set it up. Beaver's a little wise to that now.
2: Puck flipped high up into the air, looking for Rapple J, trying to glove it and drop it. Hit the palm of his hand, and the Huskies will control. Rapple J goes off on a line change. 4:40 to go here in the third. Tied 2 apiece. Pilgrim cross ice. Pass was deflected. Deflected at center, which led the Huskies in early. It's offside with 4:32 to go.
3: Still time for you to email the booth. It's always open at BeaverRadioNetwork.com. Thanks to Paul Bunyan Communications, powered by the GigaZone. You go to BeaverRadioNetwork.com. You click on the men's hockey section. You see the email of the booth. You fill out the form. Wherever you're listening or watching tonight, always fun to hear from folks as we crank up another season of CCHA Beaver hockey. This is obviously non-conference. First few games will be.
2: Beavers get to the red line and flip the puck in the rest of the way. St. Cloud State Sends to center. Got a 2-on-3. Somehow Noah Ernest was able to drag his right skate. Stayed onside. Jackson Panzer for the Beavers. We have a 3-on-2. That turned into a 3-on-4. Grammer holds the puck, blue line left. Shot deflects right out in front, goes wide of the right post. Picked up by the Beavers, Brady Burney tries a wraparound from behind the net, lost the puck. Beavers will keep it alive, it's Jake McLean. Gloves it, drops it, fires it wide. Maxon Vig has it left side wall. Deflects high up off of the glass, goes back behind the net. Finn McLaughlin is there for the Huskies, who will send it ahead to center ice. Vig swats it free. Picked up by McLean. Jake McLean for the Beavers, left side wall, throws on the brakes. Trying to feed it back up to the top. It was deflected. Picked up by Alexei Silvest, who fires it wide of the target. Huskies get it. Fire across ice here to the near side wall. Brock Such got hit by Silvest. Maxon Vig, blue line left, chops it back towards the goal. 3:03 left, third period. Long pass through the neutral zone. Brock Such did not get a piece of it. It's icing on St. Cloud State.
3: Well, now's where the rule really comes in. After the icing, you're not able to take a timeout. So 2-2 is our score. 2:57 left to go in the third period. A reminder, if we go to overtime, that would be a 5-on-5 or 3-on-3, 5-minute overtime, sudden death. And if that doesn't solve it, we would go to a penalty shot situation. Will they do that here?
2: It's up to the teams, and most will want the practice. Shot blocked by the Huskies' Brock Such, and he crawls to the bench. That had a lot on it. Puck loose at center. Shouldered off of the play is Will Dawson. 2:35 left, third period. Dawson dislodges the puck there from Charlie Lurie. Lurie scored for the Huskies to tie us up here 2-apiece. Long pass. Papanikis fires it high and wide. Picked up by Bemidji State's Luca D'Amato. He cannot clear it. 2:14 left here in regulation. Puck comes free and it's slid around by Aiden Ziprick. Can't clear the zone, however. D'Amato is tangled with one of the Huskies. They get up and the puck comes right to him. Four of them all pinned up along the end boards. And the Huskies' offensive end. Puck deflects out to center ice. It was deflected by Will Dawson. The Beavers will change. Long pass to the neutral zone for St. Cloud State. Misfired. Vig. Fortunate he didn't get called for interference. Huskies track it down in their own end. Fired around to the far side. Held there by Oliver Peer. Blue line right. Peer sends across ice to the left half wall. Stolen away by Carson Pilgrim. St. Cloud State tosses to nobody at center. It's picked up by Hudson Thornton, who plays it back in front of the St. Cloud State bench. And everybody in white and green on the ice was barking that was too many men.
3: Hard to tell, because a couple people were jumping on and off, and when they were screaming, there was only five at the time, but of course it happened so quickly. They would have liked to get a too many men penalty, but
2: you have about a 5-foot grace period along the bench.
3: It always complicates it whenever the puck goes over there,
2: yes,
3: though. Is that if you touch the puck and there's six people on the ice, they usually
2: if you're
3: call that.
2: If you came over the boards and you touch the puck when the guy you're replacing is off, that's too many men, regardless of if you're within 5 feet or not. Huskies flip to center or under a minute. Driven in by Nolan Stevenson. Pass deflects off of a shin pad, picked up by Braden Doobie. He tries to clear it, cannot. 3:33 left here in regulation. 2-2 is our score. Huskies from the point, a shot deflects. 25 seconds to go. Huskies still applying pressure, a drive from the point, deflects between the circles, picked up by Jake McLean. He'll flip the puck ahead to Van Uhas, who crosses the red line, flips it in. 14 seconds left. Beavers change. Huskies, I think, will be content to just let the clock run out here with 8 seconds and counting.
3: Crowd doesn't like it, but that's the way it's going to go. And for the Huskies, who were trailing 2-0 at one point and being outshot 18-4 after the first period, have rebounded with a couple of good periods. And, you know, for Bemidji State, some bad penalties and then too many odd man rushes. I mean, there was a couple of three-on-ones. There was a breakaway. Eventually, you're going to pay the price, and that breakaway goal by Lurie ends up to be the game tire, and now it'll be 3-on-3. And this is always entertaining, and they need the practice, right? They probably haven't played too much 3-on-3, although sometimes you like to scrimmage in those situations. So we'll see what the teams come up with here, their first 3-on-3 overtime here in game one.
2: 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Unofficial stats through regulation, 31-26 shots favor Bemidji State.
3: 9-7 in the third period for the Huskies.
2: Beaver football team has scored. They're down, however, 16-6 with 2:07 left in the fourth.
3: I must have gone for two and were unsuccessful.
2: I don't know if they just scored. I just hit refresh.
3: Oh, so there's a chance they still could be going for two depending on when they scored. But either way, with that little time left, that's an uphill climb. So they'll switch ends here. They don't resurface. 5 minutes, 3-on-3.
2: Last year it was win the faceoff, fire the puck to Oliver Peer, and let him go.
3: Well, you got to think Oliver Peer is going to be on the ice for sure. You would think Vigor Thornton. They usually like to have one defender out there. And then maybe Nemesnikov. He's got a goal. So it's going to be Peer.
2: One would think.
3: Huskies are out there. Looks like it's going to be Thornton.
2: Peer and Rappelje.
3: All right, Carter Rappelje, the...
2: For the Huskies, it's Ulrich, Thorson, and McLaughlin.
3: Rappelje transferred from Ferris State. This is his fifth year, so his 1 year for the Beavers, and he gets the nod here for one of the three-on-three-on-three.
2: Face-off won by Oliver Peer. Back to Hudson Thornton. We're underway here in a five-minute sudden-death three-on-three overtime. Slow pass to Rappelje. It was deflected by McLaughlin. Huskies will carry it into the offensive zone. It's Thorson on the right side. Carrying it back behind the net now. Gavin Thorson circles the offensive zone. Lost the puck as it was tapped out to center ice by Rappelje. Thorson circles back into the offensive zone. Comes in. Rode with a shot. Misses the net. You miss the net and bad things happen in 3-on-3. And Rappelje didn't drag his skate. He was offside.
3: Oh, that was close. Looked like he knew that he was straddling the line, but whistled down. Then what are we going to do about it now? That is definitely it's going to be offsides. But you're right. You missed the net on 3-on-3, and obviously it can be quickly the other way. It could have been a 2-on-1 had that pass been right on target. Ended up kind of more like a 2-on-2, but offsides is the call, so we'll switch out a couple of players here.
2: Face off, I think, was won by Ryland Gould, but it went right to a Husky. Gould gets it back. Feeds D'Amato and Nemesnikov out there. Ulrich, Bufflin, and someone else for the Huskies as the Beavers bring it into the offensive zone. Luca D'Amato doesn't like what he sees. He'll carry it back to the neutral zone. Gould retreats all the way back into his own end. Leaves it for Namestnikov. Now D'Amato. Head down. Charges up ice. D'Amato to the right side circle. Carries it back behind the goal. Feeds it back across. Down low to the right side post. Namestnikov, a shot. Trickles just wide of the left side post off of traffic. Huskies will pick it up. 3:28 left here in the 3-on-3 overtime.
3: And the rebound bounce right off the defenseman and just wide of the net.
2: Huskies, Noah Ernest into the offensive zone. 1-on-3. Tries to work past Braden Doobie. Spins it around behind the net. Back up top it comes. Papanikis will carry it back to the neutral zone. The Huskies change. To the right side corner. Jake McLean pulls the puck free. D'Amato, forechecked off of the puck. Huskies keep it alive. Back up top it comes. Papanikis. The near side wall for Belisle. Now Southgate. Poke check free. Here comes Bemidji State. Brayton Doobie, 1-on-0. Doobie has it. The right-handed shot stops. Five-hole.
3: Penalty
2: is going to be called. The save was made by Shostak. I don't know how he stopped the puck. But Brayton Doobie draws a penalty, and it goes to a 4-on-3. The offended team adds a player.
3: Right.
2: So 4-on-3 here for Bemidji State with 2:36 left in overtime.
3: Well, in 3-on-3, Doobie just took the puck away from the back defender, and that's a breakaway every time.
2: Southgate to the box, and St. Cloud State takes a timeout.
3: Bemidji State
2: took the timeout.
3: So, Doobie, it looked like the puck was bouncing at the very end, and I didn't see what kind of a shot he got off, so it'd be great to see that replay of that breakaway again. Looked like it was a bouncing puck. Obviously, the ref said he got slashed, so that doesn't help the cause as far as trying to get a shot off, but not sure if we have the replay. Basically, a breakaway from the blue line, the Beaver blue line, on for... The freshman, Doobie, in his first game as a Beaver, had a chance to win it. Tried to do the back, pulled it to his backhand, then to his forehand, and tried to stuff it in. Shostak did a good job of maintaining his positioning. The Beavers will get a power play here on a slash. So it'll be 4-on-3 for 2 minutes. It's sudden death. Again, we haven't seen the replay, so it's hard to say if there was a slash there. Obviously, the ref was pretty emphatic that there was, although the Husky was disagreeing. Of course, I would too. Southgate off for slashing.
2: St. Cloud State wins the draw and will clear it to center ice. Loved and dropped there by Hudson Thornton. He'll leave it for Colonel Rappelje. Oliver Peer with speed into the offensive zone, left side wall, back up top for Thornton. On the left, has Namestnikov to his right, feeds him. Namestnikov carries it back, blue line middle. Back to Hudson Thornton. Thornton on a left-handed shot. Down low for Peer. Peer tries to go short side, and it's hung on to by Shostak.
3: Yeah, that's not a good angle, but Oliver Peer, if there's anybody who can hit a very small dot of open net, it's usually him. He tried to go short side there. Kind of tried to lull the Huskies a little bit. You got low and open, but not a lot of room there.
2: Beaver football just kicked a field goal down 16-9 with 1:08 left. Must have gone onside kick and kicked a field goal. Beavers win the draw. Namestnikov, top of the right circle. He'll carry to the left circle. Feeds it down low. Rappelje up top to Thornton. Back it comes, Thornton scores! Hash marks between the circles, and Bemidji State wins it in overtime.
3: Nifty shuffle pass, and Thornton one time. Did they set that up perfectly? An overtime winner for Hudson Thornton. Nifty little give and go, set that up, kind of drew the defense back to let Thornton get a little bit more space for the one-timer, and he drills it for the first time since October of 2022. The Beavers have beaten the Huskies.
2: Game-winning goal with a minute 46 left in overtime. Our Paul Bunning Communications post-game show when we come back here on the Beaver Radio Network.
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2: Post-game show, Bemidji State wins it in the 3-on-3 overtime, winning by the final score of 3-2. The Dunlinger Chevy scoring summary is Hudson Thornton for Max Nemesnikoff and Carter Rappelje at 3:14 on the power play in overtime.
3: Yeah, nifty play there. It was Nemesnikoff who ended up passing that puck for the one-timer. Did a good job drawing the defense and giving him just enough space to have that pass and just rocket it past the goaltender for the game-winning goal.
2: Don't tell me you weren't entertained tonight.
3: These games are always entertaining against St. Cloud. They always seem to be close. It can never be easy. The Beavers, I don't know, have gotten a better start, certainly, in the last 15 games against the Huskies. They outshot them 18-4, had great opportunities, but only one goal. And that, of course, leaves the game open, and St. Cloud did a good job after getting down 2-0, clawing their way back into the game. That breakaway goal tied it. And, it's the first game of the season. You can look back on, clean up the penalties that you're going to get some penalties. But they were all kind of not that kind of a penalty. Didn't really need to get those penalties, and that swung the momentum a little bit. And then the odd man rushes. Bemidji State, generally speaking, doesn't give away, a couple of 3-on-1s, a couple of 2-on-1s, and a breakaway. But first game of the season, that's going to happen. Obviously, a brand new set of players and different line combinations and sets of D. But really, I have to like how they played that first period. And they came out and set the tone. And then, they get that power play. And it was well executed to get that game-winning goal.
2: Max Nemesnikoff, Jake McLean, and Hudson Thornton, the goal scorers for Bemidji State. Nolan Rode and Charlie Lurie for the St. Cloud State Huskies. We get you our final stats tonight.
3: Yeah, it was, again, Bemidji State out shooting St. Cloud, officially 17-4 now, they say, in the first period. But again, second and third period, St. Cloud had the shot advantage. So it's 35-26 shots on goal here tonight. each team had their chance at the power play. St. Cloud was 1-for-4, and the Beavers were 1-for-5, the one coming in the 3-on-3 overtime. So it was really a 4-on-3 power play goal. Beavers won more faceoffs tonight, 36-29, and block shots pretty even, 12-11, and that would indicate a pretty even game, but it didn't start out that way. It was tilted to the left, which is the offensive zone for Bemidji in the first period. So good job of adjustment in between the first and second period for St. Cloud to settle down and get into their game a little bit more and get themselves back into the hockey game.
2: Oliver Peer took 20 faceoffs tonight. 111. 20 seems like a heavy workload for game one.
3: Well, again, he's the man, right? I mean, he's going to be out there whenever possible. And the next most was McLean, another, he's a senior. Been here all 4 years. He won 8 and lost 9. Jackson Panzer, 7-3. So those were the two, that won the most faceoffs. But, the most important thing is you got to have, equal, if not more, faceoff wins, not get dominated in the faceoff dot. And certainly it was pretty even tonight. Bemidji State wins the faceoff battle and then gets their first power play goal with that 4-on-3 to win the game.
2: Again, Bemidji State wins in overtime. Final score here of 3-2. As we check our scoreboard here from tonight, Lake Superior State took on the University of Windsor. Exhibition game, 1-5-2. Michigan Tech, 3-2 over Minnesota. And I had read that the ice problems were in Michigan Tech, but Minnesota is at home this weekend. So that was ice issues at Mariucci.
3: Ooh.
2: Yesterday.
3: Huh.
2: Ferris State took on Canisius. 5-5 final in overtime. Augustana is at the University of North Dakota. That is an exhibition game.
3: North Dakota won.
2: Miami of Ohio, a 4-1 win over Northern Michigan. And Michigan beats Bowling Green tonight by the final score of 4-3. Good job for the Beavs.
3: Well, it was so much fun. Yeah, the Beavs are the only winner of the non-conference games. But, if this is a sign of what the season is going to hold, I mean, that was super entertaining. Obviously, Bemidji State came out and firing. And that was entertaining, but, offensively, you can see they got it. And you can already tell. I mean, they got Hildebrand back, all three goalies actually back. So a little bit more stability as they started the season. A lot of new faces still, but it was the old names, Nemesnikov, McLean, and Thornton, all here a year ago that contribute to the goals that lead them to the 3-2 victory.
2: We'll get you our three stars of the game here tonight. First, head coach Tom Ceratori is joining us here outside of the Beaver locker room. Tom, congratulations on the win.
11: Thanks, Schulte.
2: Can't tell me you weren't entertained tonight. That was certainly a great, energetic start for you guys.
11: Oh, absolutely. We had a good first period. That's what we got to do. Like, when teams come into Bemidji Friday night, the first period, we just have to make sure that there's some superiority because, again, it's a tough road trip. And I understand they're just coming 2.5 hours away. But we talk about that all the time. Friday first period. Win the period. Establish superiority. I thought we did that. And, in the second period, They countered in the second, and quite honestly, in the third too, was probably a little more of their group than our group. But again, at the end of the day, we won the game, and that's all that counts.
3: Yeah, first game of the season, Tom. Obviously, you never know what you're going to have. You guys have spent a lot of time practicing, but that first period, as you talked about coming out of the chute, I mean, it looked like they were just ready to go. They've been practicing forever, and you release the hounds, so to speak.
11: Well, I agree, Biss. And then obviously, then I thought we tired out again. And then they play with really good tempo. And again, I thought they were pitching and we were catching. Obviously, the first period, we were pitching and they were catching,
3: Yeah, and then, you know, you gave up some odd man rushes. And again, first game of the season, that especially in the second period with the line change. Yeah. They had a couple of back-to-back three-on-ones there that you averted disaster.
11: Well, we just had some horrible line changes, Biss, and you hit it on the head right there. We had some horrible line changes, and you got to be alert in the second period. And then we were, you know, it was getting, you know, we were kind of

0: occupied there too. And all we're trying to do is roll. We're trying to get some rolls, guys. We want our half wall guy to roll. We want to get some exchanges. We want to cross them up. And, you know, we didn't roll. We just didn't take. Obviously, we didn't execute very well. But then Nemo made a good play. I mean, you know, that's what happens out there, too. Some guys, you just got to make a play.
1: Well, and that's, you know, on that particular play, he drew the defenseman just enough to him to free up Hudson in the slot for that one-timer.
0: 100%. And, and that's what happens. You get puck-focused. All their guys, I guarantee if we look at, you know, we look at the clip, we'll look at it in a few minutes. They were all puck-focused on Nemo. And Huddy, you know, slides in right there and found some space and scored the goal.
2: Three-on-three is positionless. Is the team with four still positionless?
0: What do you mean there, Schultz? You got to repeat yourself.
2: Defensemen are going to go where the open ice is, and they might be playing a forward in three-on-three.
0: Yeah, there's no position.
2: Does that change, though, a little bit with a fourth guy? Do you have a little more structure where you're going to stay at home
0: more? I mean, there's eight guys on. If you're talking a four-on-four versus a three-on-three.
2: I'm talking four-on-three.
0: Well, 4-on-3, it's just a power play. So, I mean, we just got to, you know, it doesn't matter. We just got to get a little motion. It doesn't matter who's out there. But, yeah, we have a position. We have a defenseman. And, no, we want that guy up top, and we have to have some high support as well. But we want to get some motion. We want to get some rolling, like I said. And, when that happens, you know, you're more apt to get some misdirection plays. And some, you can just call it crisscrosses. You know what I mean? There's some good crisscrosses. And when that happens – that slows down the penalty killing group because they've got to come with you. If you start rolling and coming to the middle of the rink, they got to come with you. Well, once they come with you, if somebody doesn't play underneath, then you can exploit that area. So I'm getting too technical right now, but yeah.
2: See you next week, Tom.
0: All right, guys.
2: Tom Cerruturi, head coach of the Beavers, here on our postgame show tonight. Beavs win it in overtime by the final score of 3-2. We'll come back with our three stars when we come back here on the Beaver Radio Network.
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2: Our post-game show tonight. Time for our three stars of the game, brought to you by First National Bank of Bagley and Foston.
1: Going to give the number three star to Jake McLean, a two-point night for the senior. He scored the second goal with that shot what was kind of a mini two-on-one, but it was on his off wing, so he reached back on the right wing, shooting it left, and was able to sneak it by the goaltender Shostak. And then he assisted on the first goal of the game by Max

0: Mechnikov. So 2-point night, one goal, one assist. Jake McClain, number three star of the game.
1: Number two star.
0: We're going to give that to Max Mechnikov. He scored the first goal of the game, first goal of the season, down low. And then he assisted on the game-winning goal. Really set that whole thing up with a nice delay, pulling the defender to him, and then a perfect pass to Hudson Thornton for the one-timer. So an assist and a goal for Max Mechnikov as well gets him the number two star of the game.
1: Number one star.
0: You know, if you get a game-winning goal, that usually results in the number one star. But he also had a two-point night. Hudson Thornton assisted on Jake McClain's second goal, and he gets the game winner in overtime on the power play. So a goal and an assist for Hudson Thornton, the number one star of the game.
1: Thornton the one, Mechnikov the two, McClain the three. A clean sweep for Bemidji State. Beaver football team lost today on the road at Northern State. 16-9 was the final score. Beavers were shut out until the fourth quarter. Bemidji State now 2-4.
0: And three of those losses were to nationally ranked teams, right?
1: When was the last time they were 2-4?
0: Well, they were 0-5 last year, Brian, so that's an improvement. Remember, they started the season rough last year.
1: Oh, boy, did I hit delete on that.
0: You just forgot all of last year?
1: I did.
0: Every year before that, you're right. Never was the answer.
1: My bad.
0: Probably back to 2009. But
1: my bad.
0: Last year
1: you're
0: was
1: right.
0: A rough start.
1: Beaver Radio Network not done. We've got Beaver Soccer for you tomorrow. Our Corner Bar pregame show begins at 12:40 from the Chet.
0: Looks like it's going to be a beautiful afternoon. Sunny and highs in the 60s.
1: I will rest up my voice until then.
0: Long day.
1: It has been a long day. My voice isn't ready for two games in a day. We've got all the details for you, BeaverRadioNetwork.com. Beavs will host North Dakota next Friday night. Good night, everyone. Out to center ice, Sylvest. Rocked off of the play there by the Huskies, Jacob Napier. St. Cloud State to break out of their own end. Beavers home and home next weekend with North Dakota, then a weekend off, and a home and home with Duluth. Ferris State then Halloween weekend to open up CCHA play. Max and Vig behind the net. Puck loose shot and a goal! First goal for Bemidji State on the season. I believe it's Max Mechnikov. Eighth shot. First one into the back of the net.
0: This kind of felt like it was coming with all the pressure and all the shots that the Beavers have been throwing at the net. And
1: it's McClain. Quick two-on-one. Shot underneath the arm and he'll score. He tucked it underneath the right armpit. Locker side, it's 2-0.
0: Shostak's played so well, too. That one he'd like to have back. He came out to cut off the angle, and just a seeing-eye shot from McClain. It was a mini.
1: Rappel-Jay up top to Thornton. Back it comes. Thornton scores! Hash marks between the circles, and Bemidji State wins it in overtime.
0: Nifty shuffle pass, and Thornton one time. Did they set that up perfectly? An overtime winner for Hudson Thornton. Nifty little give and go set that up. Kind of threw the defense back to let Thornton get a little bit more space for the one-timer, and he drills it.

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5: Here's a look at your forecast. Lows level off around 41 tonight under partly cloudy skies. Northwest winds 8 to 15 miles per hour. High temperatures reach up to 60 tomorrow. Mainly clear skies. Clear skies tomorrow night. Lows level off around 34. And that's your updated forecast. I'm meteorologist Paul Frombly. Get the latest weather updates online at minnesotadailyweather.com. Currently, it's 57 degrees.
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5: River City's weather. Here's a look at your forecast. Lows level off around 41 tonight under partly cloudy skies. Northwest winds 8 to 15 miles per hour. High temperatures reach up to 60 tomorrow. Mainly clear skies. Clear skies tomorrow night. Lows level off around 34. And that's your updated forecast. I'm meteorologist Paul Frombly. Get the latest weather updates online at MinnesotaDailyWeather.com. Currently, it's 57 degrees.
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5: Here's a look at your forecast. Lows level off around 41 tonight under partly cloudy skies. Northwest winds 8 to 15 miles per hour. High temperatures reach up to 60 tomorrow. Mainly clear skies. Clear skies tomorrow night. Lows level off around 34. And that's your updated forecast. I'm meteorologist Paul Frombly. Get the latest weather updates online at MinnesotaDailyWeather.com. Right now, 54.
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12: River City's weather. Here's a look at your forecast. Lows level off around 41 tonight under partly cloudy skies. Northwest winds 8 to 15 miles per hour. High temperatures reach up to 60 tomorrow. Mainly clear skies. Clear skies tomorrow night. Lows level off around 34. And that's your updated forecast. I'm meteorologist Paul Trombley. Get the latest weather updates online at MinnesotaDailyWeather.com. Right now, 54.
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10: Here's a look at your forecast. Lows level off around 41 tonight under partly cloudy skies. Northwest winds 8 to 15 miles per hour. High temperatures reach up to 60 tomorrow. Mainly clear skies. Clear skies tomorrow night. Lows level off around 34. And that's your updated forecast. I'm meteorologist Paul Trombley. Get the latest weather updates online at MinnesotaDailyWeather.com. Currently 55.
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0: tomorrow night. Lows level off around 34. And that's your updated forecast. I'm meteorologist Paul Trombley. Get the latest weather updates online at minnesotadailyweather.com. 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
8: Here's a look at your forecast. Lows level off around 41 overnight under partly cloudy skies, northwest winds 8 to 15 miles per hour. Daytime highs approaching 60 Sunday, mainly clear skies. Lows level off around 34 Sunday night, clear skies. And that's your updated forecast. I'm meteorologist Paul Trombley. Get the latest weather updates online at MinnesotaDailyWeather.com. Right now, it's 52 degrees.
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8: Here's a look at your forecast. Lows level off around 41 overnight under partly cloudy skies, northwest winds 8 to 15 miles per hour. Daytime highs approaching 60 Sunday, mainly clear skies. Lows level off around 34 Sunday night, clear skies. And that's your updated forecast. I'm meteorologist Paul Trombley. Get the latest weather updates online at MinnesotaDailyWeather.com. Right now, it's 52 degrees.

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7: Here's a look at your forecast. Lows level off around 41 overnight under partly cloudy skies, northwest winds 8 to 15 miles per hour. Daytime highs approaching 60 Sunday, mainly clear skies. Lows level off around 34 Sunday night, clear skies. And that's your updated forecast. I'm meteorologist Paul Trombley. Get the latest weather updates online at minnesotadailyweather.com. Right now, it's 52 degrees.
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7: Here's a look at your forecast. Lows level off around 41 overnight under partly cloudy skies, northwest winds 8 to 15 miles per hour. Daytime highs approaching 60 Sunday, mainly clear skies. Lows level off around 34 Sunday night, clear skies. And that's your updated forecast. I'm meteorologist Paul Trombley. Get the latest weather updates online at minnesotadailyweather.com. Right now, it's 52 degrees.

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4: Kevin Harlan here from Westwood One. 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Now they march into New Orleans to face Tyler Shuck and the Saints. Join me, Ross Tucker, Jamie Erdahl, and Super Bowl winning coach Doug Peterson. 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
6: Here's a look at your forecast. Lows dip down to about 43 overnight under partly cloudy skies. Winds out of the northwest, 8 to 15 miles per hour. Lots of sunshine Sunday. High temperatures reach up to 60. Clear skies Sunday night. Lows level off around 34. And that's your updated forecast. I'm meteorologist Paul Trombley. Get the latest weather updates online at minnesotadailyweather.com. Right now, it's 48 degrees.
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6: River City's weather. Here's a look at your forecast. Lows dip down to about 43 overnight under partly cloudy skies. Winds out of the northwest, 8 to 15 miles per hour. Lots of sunshine Sunday. High temperatures reach up to 60. Clear skies Sunday night. Lows level off around 34. And that's your updated forecast. I'm meteorologist Paul Trombley. Get the latest weather updates online at minnesotadailyweather.com. Right now, it's 48 degrees.

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4: Here's a look at your forecast. Lows dip down to about 43 overnight under mainly clear skies. Winds out of the northwest, 8 to 15 miles per hour. Daytime highs approaching 60 Sunday, clear skies. Lows dip down to about 34 Sunday night, clear skies. And that's your updated forecast. I'm meteorologist Paul Trombley. Get the latest weather updates online at minnesotadailyweather.com. Right now, it's 46 degrees.
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0: Lows dip down to about 34. Sunday night, clear skies. And that's your updated forecast. I'm meteorologist Paul Trombley. Get the latest weather updates online at minnesotadailyweather.com. Right now, it's 46 degrees.
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1: 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He runs up the middle. 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
6: Here's a look at your forecast. Lows dip down to about 43 overnight under mainly clear skies. Winds out of the northwest, 8 to 15 miles per hour. Daytime highs approaching 60 Sunday, clear skies. Lows dip down to about 34 Sunday night, clear skies. And that's your updated forecast. I'm meteorologist Paul Trombley. Get the latest weather updates online at MinnesotaDailyWeather.com. Currently 45.
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9: Here's a look at your forecast.
10: Lows dip down to about 43 overnight under mainly clear skies. Winds out of the northwest, 8 to 15 miles per hour. Daytime highs approaching 60 Sunday, clear skies. Lows dip down to about 34 Sunday night, clear skies. And that's your updated forecast. I'm meteorologist Paul Trombley. Get the latest weather updates online at MinnesotaDailyWeather.com. Currently 45.
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5: Here's a look at your forecast. Bright sunshine expected today, with daytime highs approaching 60. Winds out of the northwest, 8 to 15 miles per hour. Lows dip down to about 34. Tonight, clear skies. High temperatures reach up to 60 tomorrow, a blend of clouds and sun. And that's your updated forecast. I'm meteorologist Paul Trombley. Get the latest weather updates online at MinnesotaDailyWeather.com. Currently 44.
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4: Here's a look at your forecast. Bright sunshine expected today, with daytime highs approaching 60. Winds out of the northwest, 8 to 15 miles per hour. Lows dip down to about 34. Tonight, clear skies. High temperatures reach up to 60 tomorrow. A blend of clouds and sun. And that's your updated forecast. I'm meteorologist Paul Trombley. Get the latest weather updates online at MinnesotaDailyWeather.com. Currently 44.
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3: News. I'm Paul Stevens. Search and rescue operations underway after a medevac flight from Bermuda to Logan International Airport in Boston dropped off the radar from Nantucket Island. Fox's Marianne Rafferty.
4: The plane plummeted from 24,000 feet to 11,000 feet in just 3 minutes.
3: Six people on board. The Coast Guard says a debris field has been found. President Trump speaking on his administration's record-setting numbers, quote-unquote, at a rally held in Ohio ahead of the upcoming midterms.
5: It was just announced that under Republican leadership, incomes for hardworking Americans have soared to the highest level ever recorded.
3: The president trying to boost the candidacies of U.S. Senator John Husted and gubernatorial candidate Vivek Ramaswamy 1 month ahead of the midterm elections. 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
24: Here's a look at your forecast. Bright sunshine expected today, with daytime highs approaching 60. Winds out of the northwest, 8 to 15 miles per hour. Lows dip down to about 34. Tonight, clear skies. High temperatures reach up to 60 tomorrow. A blend of clouds and sun. And that's your updated forecast. I'm meteorologist Paul Frombly. Get the latest weather updates online at MinnesotaDailyWeather.com. Currently, it's 43 degrees.
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28: Hey, this is Money Man, Eddie Money. I love acoustic music, and nobody plays it better. It's the Acoustic Storm.

With two tickets to paradise, getting into another week of the Acoustic Storm with a reworked version from a guy who originally tried his hand in the New York Police Department, the late Eddie Money on the Storm. Hey, it's Audrey Parrott with ya, and on this episode of the show, we've got another native New Yorker in the eye of the storm, with Billy Joel in the white hot spotlight. Neil Young and Stephen Stills recorded one album as a duo outside of their work together in Buffalo, Springfield, and CSNY. And a few years later, Neil unplugged one of those tunes from that effort, Long May You Run.

He was one of the guitarists and vocalists in the British pub rock band Brinsley Schwartz. That's Ian Gomm on the Acoustic Storm with Hold On. The storm rolls on with some stripped-down Bon Jovi and a tune that originally appeared on their debut album, Slippery When Wet.

0: some early Stones on the Acoustic Storm, vintage 1965, with just Jagger and Richards, along with Phil Spector on bass and Jack Nitzsche on harpsichord. Play with fire. 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
14: River City's weather. Here's a look at your forecast. Bright sunshine expected today, with daytime highs approaching 60. Winds out of the northwest, 8 to 15 miles per hour. Lows dip down to about 34. Tonight, clear skies. High temperatures reach up to 60 tomorrow. A blend of clouds and sun. And that's your updated forecast. I'm meteorologist Paul Trombley. Get the latest weather updates online at MinnesotaDailyWeather.com. Currently, it's 43 degrees.
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0: 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Going to California.

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Acoustic Storm with the Guess Who, No Sugar Tonight, New Mother Nature. And the Allman Brothers cooked up a Robert Johnson blues classic, Come On in My Kitchen. 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

0: The Acoustic Storm with a John Martin cover from Eric Clapton, May You Never, and Stevie Nicks and Fleetwood Mac with a Landslide. Billy Joel is in the eye of the storm. Billy Joel aficionados who are aware of a collector's item, one of his early recordings when he was part of a Long Island, New York area band called the Hassles. But Billy's solo career came to life with the release of the Piano Man album. And when he teamed up with producer Phil Ramone for The Stranger, well, Billy Joel made the leap to superstardom. Despite all of his success, Billy puts his talents into perspective.
1: I don't think I'm really all that extraordinary. I just think I'm competent. Oh, I know how to write music. I know how to play music. I know how to record music. I know how to do what I'm supposed to do. I know how to play the piano. I just feel like I'm competent. But in an age of incompetence, that makes me appear extraordinary. That's my theory.

Billy Joel in the Eye of the Acoustic Storm with an early reggae-inspired version of Only the Good Die Young, written about Virginia Callahan, a girl he had a crush on in high school. It was a case of unrequited love,

0: thus inspiring the lyrics of that tune. The Piano Man returns again next hour. Also coming up, we've got a reservation at the Hotel California with the Eagles, live and acoustic.
1: Oh, wow.
2: That's great. I love you guys.
3: Fox News, I'm Jack Callahan. President Trump touting what he called his administration's record-setting numbers at a campaign rally in Ohio.
4: It was just announced that under Republican leadership, incomes for hardworking Americans have soared to the highest level ever recorded.
3: President trying to boost the candidacies of U.S. Senator John Houston and gubernatorial candidate Vivek Ramaswamy 1 month ahead of the midterm elections. Search and rescue operations continue offshore from Massachusetts after a medevac flight from Bermuda to Boston's Logan International Airport dropped from the radar screens near Nantucket Island. Here's Fox's Marianne Rafferty.
5: The plane plummeted from 24,000 feet to 11,000 feet in just 3 minutes.
3: Six people aboard that medical flight. Ominously, the Coast Guard says a debris field has been spotted. 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
9: Kevin Harlan here from Westwood One. Coming up on Monday Night Football from New Orleans, it's the Saints hosting the Falcons. Michael Penix and Atlanta coming off a big road win at Green Bay. Now they march into New Orleans to face Tyler Shuck and the Saints. Join me, Ross Tucker, Jamie Erdahl, and Super Bowl winning coach Doug Peterson. 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
16: Here's a look at your forecast. Bright sunshine expected today with daytime highs approaching 60. Winds out of the northwest, 8 to 15 miles per hour. Lows dip down to about 34. Tonight, clear skies. High temperatures reach up to 60 tomorrow. A blend of clouds and sun. And that's your updated forecast. I'm meteorologist Paul Trombley. Get the latest weather updates online at MinnesotaDailyWeather.com. Currently, it's 43 degrees.
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0: You're in the midst of the acoustic storm with Janis Joplin's demo for Me and Bobby McGee.

Van Morrison on the Acoustic Storm from the Moondance album, and it stoned me. And Tommy Two Tone unplugged that famous phone number song, Jenny 867-5309. Well, it seems like just yesterday, the summer of 69.

The Acoustic Storm with Paul McCartney and Wings from their acclaimed 1975-76 tour, Wings Over America, and the Beatles classic Yesterday. Audrey Parrott's with ya, storming on with a soundtrack song from the movie McVicker. It's Roger Daltrey on The Acoustic Storm, Without Your Love.

0: an acoustic spin from Skynyrd on the Storm, I Ain't the One, and Bob Dylan with an original version of All Along the Watchtower. Crosby, Stills, and Nash lead off the next set of Storm music. Also coming up, Sammy Hagar Unplugged. And then Billy Joel goes into the eye of the storm with Scenes from an Italian Restaurant.
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15: Here's a look at your forecast. Bright sunshine expected today, with daytime highs approaching 60. Winds out of the northwest, 8 to 15 miles per hour. Lows dip down to about 34. Tonight, clear skies. High temperatures reach up to 60 tomorrow. A blend of clouds and sun. And that's your updated forecast. I'm meteorologist Paul Trombley. Get the latest weather updates online at minnesotadailyweather.com. Right now, it's 44 degrees.
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0: The acoustic storm rolls on with some live Crosby, Stills, and Nash.

coulda, woulda, shoulda. I wish that I knew then what I know now when I was younger. Faces on the acoustic storm with Ooh La La. And expressing some regrets while looking back, it was Crosby, Stills, and Nash with a live take on Wasted on the Way. Well, here's one way to not have regrets. Finish what you started. Unplugging Van Halen, it's Sammy Hagar on the Storm.

From the Acoustic Storm Archives, that's John Mayall with Room to Move. The British blues rocker hired Eric Clapton to play in his band, the Blues Breakers, before Old Slow Hand really hit it big. We're focusing on Billy Joel in the eye of the Acoustic Storm. When Billy was writing material for his album, The Stranger, he came up with a song that started out as the Ballad of Brenda and Eddie.

0: Billy Joel in the Eye of the Acoustic Storm with Scenes from an Italian Restaurant. Billy will be back in the Eye again with his signature song on the Acoustic Storm.
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5: News on Jack Callahan. President Trump touting what he called his administration's record-setting numbers at a campaign rally in Ohio.
6: It was just announced that under Republican leadership, incomes for hardworking Americans have soared to the highest level ever recorded.
5: President trying to boost the candidacies of U.S. Senator John Houston and gubernatorial candidate Vivek Ramaswamy 1 month ahead of the midterm elections. Search and rescue operations continue offshore from Massachusetts after a medevac flight from Bermuda to Boston.
6: America, but we will quickly turn it into, and we already have, what we've done in a little more than a year and a half is incredible. We're the hottest country anywhere in the world.
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12: 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Jared Goff and Detroit escaped the tight game with a home win in Week 3. Now they travel to Carolina to take on Bryce Young and the Panthers

0: hoping to bounce back from a loss. 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
7: Here's a look at your forecast. Bright sunshine expected today, with daytime highs approaching 60. Winds out of the northwest, 8 to 15 miles per hour. Lows dip down to about 34. Tonight, clear skies. High temperatures reach up to 60 tomorrow. A blend of clouds and sun. And that's your updated forecast. I'm meteorologist Paul Trombley. Get the latest weather updates online at MinnesotaDailyWeather.com. Right now, it's 44 degrees.
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listening to the music on The Storm with the Doobie Brothers, and an acoustic demo from Elton John with Grey Seal. Sir Elton was the other face with Billy Joel on the face-to-face tour that featured the two piano men. So here it is, the first weekend of November, and that means winter can't be too far behind. So it's Simon and Garfunkel on the acoustic Storm with a hazy shade of winter.

The Acoustic Storm with the demo from Money from Roger Waters and Pink Floyd. Gabby Connors of South Bend, Indiana emailed the request of the week. Gabby listens to the storm on 107.3 WRSW and writes, I'm a social justice major, and I found a lot of inspiration for my chosen course of study through the lyrics of Gord Downie of the Tragically Hip. One song that's especially moving is Wheat Kings.

0: the late Gord Downie with a tragically hip and a song called Wheat Kings, the Acoustic Storm request of the week. The hip never made it big in the U.S., but they were huge in their native Canada. The tragically hip often reflected the country's mythology in their lyrics, with references to hockey, geography, history, and culture that's recognizable to Canadians, but really unknown to outsiders. And the band's frontman, Gord Downie, was a big reason the Tragically Hip have been such hometown heroes all these years. A Beatles demo is part of the next storm front, and then Billy Joel reflects on his persona as the piano man in the eye of the acoustic storm.
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11: Here's a look at your forecast. Bright sunshine expected today, with daytime highs approaching 60. Winds out of the northwest, 8 to 15 miles per hour. Lows dip down to about 34 tonight. Clear skies. High temperatures reach up to 60 tomorrow. A blend of clouds and sun. And that's your updated forecast. I'm meteorologist Paul Trombley. Get the latest weather updates online at MinnesotaDailyWeather.com. Currently, it's 45 degrees.
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0: Some sweet stuff from John Fogerty with Sugar Sugar. Billy Joel is in the eye of the acoustic storm. When he was first starting out as a solo artist, to make ends meet, he would perform in a Los Angeles piano bar under the name Bill Martin. That experience inspired the song Piano Man. But Billy says his music shouldn't be defined by keyboards alone.
1: A lot of time in the old records, the piano always seemed to have been brought out in the front. And I don't necessarily agree with that the piano always had to be the lead instrument. But because I was thought of as the Piano Man, there was much more piano in the older records.

0: The title track from The Piano Man with Billy Joel in the Eye of the Storm. Stick around, there's more of The Acoustic Storm straight ahead.
1: Gentlemen, to your marks, if you please.
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13: Here's a look at your forecast. Bright sunshine expected today with daytime highs approaching 60. Winds out of the northwest, 8 to 15 miles per hour. Lows dip down to about 34. Tonight, clear skies. High temperatures reach up to 60 tomorrow. A blend of clouds and sun. And that's your updated forecast. I'm meteorologist Paul Trombley. Get the latest weather updates online at MinnesotaDailyWeather.com. Currently, it's 45 degrees.
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0: 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Tune in again next time when we'll feature music from Pink Floyd's classic album, The Wall, in the Eye of the Storm. This is Audrey Peretz, and thanks for sharing part of your weekend with me by turning on another edition of the Acoustic Storm as we storm out of here with Emerson, Lake, and Palmer.

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8: Here's a look at your forecast. Bright sunshine expected today with daytime highs approaching 60. Northwesterly winds 8 to 15 miles per hour. Clear skies again tonight. Lows level off around 34. A blend of clouds and sun tomorrow. High of 60. And that's your updated forecast. I'm meteorologist Paul Frombly. Get the latest weather updates online at MinnesotaDailyWeather.com. Right now, it's 47 degrees.
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5: River City's weather.
6: Here's a look at your forecast. Bright sunshine expected today with daytime highs approaching 60. Northwesterly winds 8 to 15 miles per hour. Clear skies again tonight. Lows level off around 34. A blend of clouds and sun tomorrow. High of 60. And that's your updated forecast. I'm meteorologist Paul Trombley. Get the latest weather updates online at minnesotadailyweather.com. Right now, it's 47 degrees.
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6: River City's weather. Here's a look at your forecast. Bright sunshine expected today, with daytime highs approaching 60. Northwesterly winds 8 to 15 miles per hour. Clear skies again tonight. Lows level off around 34. A blend of clouds and sun tomorrow. High of 60. And that's your updated forecast. I'm meteorologist Paul Frombly. Get the latest weather updates online at MinnesotaDailyWeather.com. Right now, 48.
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6: River City's weather. Here's a look at your forecast. Bright sunshine expected today with daytime highs approaching 60. Northwesterly winds 8 to 15 miles per hour. Clear skies again tonight. Lows level off around 34. A blend of clouds and sun tomorrow. High of 60. And that's your updated forecast. I'm meteorologist Paul Frombly. Get the latest weather updates online at MinnesotaDailyWeather.com. Right now, 48.
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7: Here's a look at your forecast. Bright sunshine expected today with daytime highs approaching 60. Northwesterly winds 8 to 15 miles per hour. Clear skies again tonight. Lows level off around 34. A blend of clouds and sun tomorrow. High of 60. And that's your updated forecast. I'm meteorologist Paul Frombly. Get the latest weather updates online at minnesotadailyweather.com. Right now, it's 52 degrees.
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9: River City's weather. Here's a look at your forecast. Bright sunshine expected today with daytime highs approaching 60. Northwesterly winds 8 to 15 miles per hour. Clear skies again tonight. Lows level off around 34. A blend of clouds and sun tomorrow. High of 60. And that's your updated forecast. I'm meteorologist Paul Frombly. Get the latest weather updates online at minnesotadailyweather.com. Right now, it's 52 degrees.
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5: Here we are, the Red Rocker Sammy Hagar. Welcome to another week of my Top Rock Countdown, where I play whatever I want. And this week, I got some bizarre stuff for you. Stick around. I'm going to tell you what the theme is. 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
15: Kevin Harlan here from Westwood One. 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
21: Here's a look at your forecast. A frost advisory begins at 1 a.m. tomorrow morning and remains in effect until 9 a.m. tomorrow. High temperatures reach up to 60 this afternoon under mainly clear skies, northwest winds 8 to 15 miles per hour. Clear skies tonight, 34. And that's your updated forecast. I'm meteorologist Paul Trombley. Get the latest weather updates online at minnesotadailyweather.com. Currently, it's 57 degrees.
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5: 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Listen, this week we are going to count down Libras. Libras in rock, okay? Libra is a person that was born between September 24th and October 23rd. And some people, you can be kind of a Libra on the cusp. You can be like September 22nd, you're on the cusp of Libra and Virgo. Or like, you know, October 24th or 25th or 26th, you're kind of on the cusp of Libra and Scorpio. But this is about bona fide Libras. My buddies, a lot of these people are my friends. My birthday is October 13th. So, is what I do is I throw a big birthday bash in Cabo from October, usually around the 5th through around the 15th. And all my Libra buddies come down. I mean, a lot of other people come too, but you know, most of the musicians that have birthdays, and you know, Tommy Lee, John Mayer, you know, Daryl Hall's come down. I mean, you know, they come down and we party for like 2 weeks and celebrate our birthdays together, as well as fans come. But a lot of them are Libras. A lot of the fans, when I stand up there on the stage at the Cabo Wabo, you know, October 9th, and I go, any people's birthday, it's like at least 20 people. Rawr! You know, it's like every night it's full of Libras. It's a Libra fest. You know, a Libra fest is kind of like a party. It's just a good time. Us Libras, we like to have a good time. We do love our sex. We do love our beauty. And we do love our little drinky poo. And we like food too. We like good things. We like art. We like beauty. This is what a Libra is all about. Okay. And so there have been a lot of great Libra artists. There's the ones that have passed, people that I won't be playing on the show, you know, John Coltrane, come on, you know, Hillary Duff's a Libra, Usher, you know, Will Smith, Eminem's a Libra, Dizzy Gillespie was a Libra. I mean, the list can go on and on and on. So we're going to start with, to me, the number one, the epitome of the Libra rock star to me was John Lennon. October 9th, here's Imagine.

0: Oh, what a great show we're having. What a great song. Come on now. The reason I say John Lennon was a typical Libra is because he was very much into causes and balance, and he was always thinking. Another Libra that's a big thinker, and we don't like to do things in a harsh manner. You know, we like to do it more sophisticated and kind of like talk somebody out of doing something wrong instead of grabbing them and wrestling them to the ground the way Aries would. You know what I mean? So another Libra that to me is a very typical Libra, very mental, always coming up with new stuff and reinventing himself is Sting. Okay, Sting, Roxanne, fellow Libra.
1: Roxanne!

All right. So now, Libras, we're good people. We like to have a good time. Uh-huh. Yeah, that's right. I am the Red Rocker Sammy Hagar. This is my show, and I will play what I want. And this week on my Top Rock Countdown, we are playing Libras. Libras and rock. Go figure. There's a bunch of us, so get used to it. There's a bunch of great music we've written, so get used to it. You're going to hear it on this show. Yeah. Mighty fine. Nothing better than a nice cocktail to go with some good Libra music. Now, let's get down to my buddy Bob Weir. Now, Bob Weir is born October 15th. He's no longer with us. Another one of the guys that are gone. But we have celebrated many birthdays together because my birthday's on the 13th. So Bob and I, born the same year, 2 days apart, we have a lot in common. I got to tell you, we've been in Cabo together. We've been in Tahoe together on our birthdays, partying down pretty hard. Bob likes to have a good time. When I did the Sammy Hagar's Rock and Roll Road Trip with Bob Weir and Mickey Hart, that episode that was on, wow, Bob, I even got to know him better because normally we're just sitting around bullshit, you know, drinking, playing music or something. But when I interviewed him and I asked him questions and I just took a different perspective of friendship with us, you know, it wasn't just talking. I actually asked him questions that I'd never really asked him. And he was a great interview. He's such an intelligent guy, and he cares so much about people and about his music. And he really cares. He's just not some guy that just goes around, oh, sure, no problem. Whatever. You know, he's not one of those guys. He's serious about everything he does. God rest his soul. Let's get some Grateful Dead with Bob Weir singing and always playing rhythm guitar.

Stevie Ray Vaughan, fellow Libra, Crossfire. All right. You know, Eddie Van Halen and I did a little acoustic thing for the Bridge Benefit with Neil Young, and Paul Simon was on this show. And Paul Simon's October 13th, born on the same day as me. Can you believe Sammy Hagar and Paul Simon? What do you think we have in common? Well, I'll tell you this much. It's their friggin' birthdays. So I love this guy. I think he's one of the greatest songwriters of all time. And so he was trying to get Eddie to play a song with him, The Sounds of Silence. And he wanted him to do this little acoustic guitar solo in the middle of it. So Eddie and I had already played, so we were getting ripped backstage. We were already shot. You know, Neil's a big weed smoker, and so we were smoking weed. We don't smoke weed, but, you know, we did. And that's not the kind of stuff where you can go back out and play. If you're not a weed smoker, you can't smoke Neil Young's weed and go out and do anything. So we were doing that, and then we started getting into some other stuff. We were drinking. So by the time Paul Simon was coming on at the end, we were well gone. And so he was sitting in a room. I was sitting in a room with Eddie and Paul Simon, and Paul was trying to show Eddie the song. And it's like pretty simple. It's just da-da-da-da-da-da-da-da-da-da-da-da-da-da-da-da-da-da-da-da-da-da-da-da-da-da-da-da-da-da-da-da-da-da-da-da-da-da-da-da-da-da-da-da-da-da-da-da-da-da-da-da-da-da-da-da-da-da-da-da-da-da-da-da-da-da-da-da-da-da-da-da-da-da-da-da-da-da-da-da-da-da-da-da-da-da-da-da-da-da-da-da-da-da-da-da-da-da-da-da-da-da-da-da-da-da-da-da-da-da-da-da-da-da-da-da-da-da-da-da-da-da-da-da-da-da-da-da-da-da-da-da-da-d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

0: I am the Red Rocker, Sammy Hagar. We'll be right back. 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
22: Here's a look at your forecast. A frost advisory begins at 1 a.m. tomorrow morning and remains in effect until 9 a.m. tomorrow. High temperatures reach up to 60 this afternoon under mainly clear skies. Northwest winds 8 to 15 miles per hour. Clear skies tonight, 34. And that's your updated forecast. I'm meteorologist Paul Frombly. Get the latest weather updates online at minnesotadailyweather.com. Currently, it's 57 degrees.
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9: The River.
0: Okay, everybody's doing good. Sammy Hagar's Top Rock Countdown. This week we are talking about Libras. Libras that are rock musicians. Libras that are famous rock stars. There's a bunch of us. We're the coolest people on the planet. Libras love to have a good time. Oh, wait a minute. Yeah. Okay. Yeah. We love everything that's fun, good, and beautiful. Okay. Bruce Springsteen is a Libra. Yes. What do you expect? Bruce is a different kind of Libra. You know, Bruce has got a hard edge on him. Like most of us Libras are, we're kind of like soft people. We like to have a good time. We like to make people happy. And we don't like to ruffle any feathers. You know, if we do, we do it like more kind of, we always take the intellectual approach. You know, we'll, you know, talk about, well, let's talk about this. You know, instead of saying, hey, f*** you, man. You know, that's not a Libra approach. That's like, you know, Aries and Leos and Sagittarius get all jumped up. And Scorpios, man, they stay quiet and then, whoa, they come at you. You know, Libras are kind of, you know, well, let's talk, you know, like that. You know, but Bruce has got, he's kind of got a little kind of hard edge to him. Maybe it's because he's that Jersey thing, the East Coast, whatever. But I love him to death. Libras always seem to like each other. And we kind of get along and we kind of attract each other. And the first time I met Bruce, he was so polite and nice to me. And I was so nervous. I thought, this guy ain't going to, he's going to hate Sammy Hagar. Yeah, it was right after I got thrown out of Van Halen and stuff. And I was sitting there and at one of his shows, Little Steven, I know that's who it was. But Little Steven's going, hey, you know, Sammy, Bruce wants to say hi. And I'm going, oh, cool, man. So Bruce comes out and he was totally cool. And I found out he's a Libra. No wonder he was cool. You can't be a Libra and not be cool. Here's the East Coast boss. Glory days.

Yeah. Don't forget to watch my show on Access TV, where this guy coming up was my first episode. The first Libra I call says, sure, Sammy, I'll do your show with you. You know, you call up a Leo and he's going, hey, man, what's in it for me? Hey, you call up an Aries, yeah, I ain't got time. You call up a Sagittarius, says, sure, I'll do it. And then the last minute, no, I'm sorry, I can't. So you call up a Capricorn and they end up saying, oh, no, it's my show. No, you don't understand. No, I want you to do my show. And next thing you know, Capricorn's telling you what to do on your show. And then, you know, then you get in a big argument and the show never happens. But my late Libra buddy, Tommy Lee. Girls, girls, girls.

Yeah, Tommy's born October 3rd. Man, he's a bad dude. He's so much fun. I got to tell you, Tommy Lee is as much fun as you think he is. He's always got this young spirit about him. You know, he just kind of gets in trouble. And the girls love his ass, man. Man, you hang around with Tommy, man. There's always, you walk in a room with Tommy, all of a sudden you got a bunch of babes coming over. I'm a married man, and I can't hang with Tommy for that reason. Well, I can, but it's always moving forward, folks. Yes, sir. Yes, Tom Petty was a Libra. Actually, Tom Petty. Okay, October 20th, Mr. Tom Petty running down a dream.

0: do that, by the way. I think it would be the coolest thing in the world. One band, kind of like what Elton and Billy did. Well, anyway, so John, I found out he was a Libra. When I was talking to him, I said, you know, you should come down to my birthday in Cabo, and we'll just try it out down there. And he's going, oh, when's your birthday? I said, October. He's going, oh, hey, my birthday's October. I forget what day it is, but anyway, so it was all cool. Hopefully we'll get to do that sometime. I love the guy's art. I love his music, but he's got to stop smoking them damn cigarettes. We'll be right back to Red Rocker with a couple more surprises.
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0: Red Rocker Sammy Hagar here. We are doing my top rock countdown. This week it's about Libras. Well, as long as we're getting eclectic and getting jiggy with it and all that stuff, let's get down with a little bit of John Entwistle. October 9th, my favorite birthday buddy. Fellow Libra, no longer with us. Let's play some Baba O'Riley.

I'm okay, so here I am, the Cobble Wobble, and I get a phone call from Bob Weir, my Libra buddy, tells me, "Hey, man, a good friend of mine's in Cabo, man. I heard you down there." "Yeah, who?" "Well, John Mayer, man. He's playing with us now." You know, so John Mayer's in the Dead. So I'm going, "Oh, man, John Mayer's a badass guitar player, great singer, you know, and I heard he's a great jam player. You know, tell him to come on down, just, you know, blah, blah, blah." So here comes John. Toby, Keith, and I are sitting there with a bunch of people, and we're drinking straight from the bottle, terracotta jug from a Bodo bag, copping a major buzz, I may say. And here comes John Mayer, comes walking up, and first thing I do is just hit him with the bottle. Here, boom. Don't, no glass, no nothing. Bang, he, boom, shot. I say, "Hey, you want to go play?" "I'm going to shake hands, right?" "Hey, you want to go play?" Like within 10 minutes. "Yeah." We jump on stage. We're playing Loose Lucy. We're playing Finish What You Started. He played it just like, you know, Eddie, man. I thought it was Eddie over there, but then dang,

So we hung out for a few days, and I come to find out John's a fellow Libra. Come on. All right. So here's another Libra. One of the first guys that I had no idea was a Libra. A lot of guys I suspect. John Mayer was too quiet to be a Libra. I thought he was a Scorpio or a Cancer or something. But anyway, he's a Libra. She's a

0: 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We'll see you in a few minutes.
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17: Here's a look at your forecast. A frost advisory begins at 1 a.m. tomorrow morning and remains in effect until 9 a.m. tomorrow. Daytime highs approaching 59 this afternoon under mainly sunny skies. Winds out of the northwest, 10 to 15 miles per hour. And that's your updated forecast. I'm meteorologist Paul Trombley. Get the latest weather updates online at minnesotadailyweather.com. Currently, it's 59 degrees.
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9: Oh, yes. 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
7: The River.
1: Uh-huh. You're listening to the Red Rocker Sammy Hagar here on my, not Rock and Roll Road Trip, that's my TV show on Access TV. No, no, this is the Red Rocker Sammy Hagar's Top Rock Countdown, where I play. Jamie, what am I able to do on my show?
18: Get to play whatever the hell you want.
1: Is that right? Well, then if that's the case, I'm going to play me some Steve Miller, October 5th. Fellow Libra, he going to fly like an eagle.

0: Welcome to Swingtown.
1: Woo! Yeah, you know us sleepers, we are like, kind of like buddy buddies. We all get along real good. You know, I don't think there are any feuds between two Libras. You know, you can have a feud between a Libra and a Leo or an Aries and anybody. Sorry, y'all, you Aries guys out there. Because Aries are the opposite of Libra astrologically, you know. And, you know, we're air signs and we seem to get along well with Geminis and Aquarius. And I mean, look at Paul McCartney was a Gemini. John Lennon was a Libra. And look at what they did on a creative level. I mean, that's a beautiful combination. And a lot of it's like that. You know, I mean, Libras get along all right with Leos or Sag and Aries. But an Aries and a Libra, there's like this magical energy between them. And then something goes wrong. And man, it goes wrong like a mother. And the Aries takes the approach, I'll kill you. And Libra's like, hey, man, you know, let's talk about this. No, f*** you. You know, anyway, so we'll be right back.
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19: River City's weather. Here's a look at your forecast. A frost advisory begins at 1 a.m. tomorrow morning and remains in effect until 9 a.m. tomorrow. Daytime highs approaching 59 this afternoon under mainly sunny skies, winds out of the northwest, 10 to 15 miles per hour. And that's your updated forecast. I'm meteorologist Paul Trombley. Get the latest weather updates online at MinnesotaDailyWeather.com. Currently, it's 59 degrees.
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24: 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Here's Sammy.
1: Lindsey Buckingham from Fleetwood Mac is a classic Libra. He's like kind of quiet and kind of mental and very creative guy. I mean, he's... Him and Stevie Nicks, who's a Gemini. Stevie's a Gemini. And look what they did together as well. The two main songwriters in the band, pretty much the leaders of how that band sounds and everything else. So one of my favorite Fleetwood Mac songs of all time. One of my favorite songs, period. Lindsey Buckingham, lead vocals. I used to think this was Stevie Nicks. When I first heard Fleetwood Mac with Buckingham and Nicks involved, I had the voices wrong. But here's Go Your Own Way by my fellow Libra, Lindsey Buckingham. October 3rd, baby.

0: Yeah.
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0: Now, somebody told me that Chuck Berry was a Libra. Now, I thought Chuck Berry was a Sagittarius. So when I was getting ready to do this show and we were doing our Libra homework, you know, trying to look people up, it says that Chuck Berry's a Libra. So I'm going to go with what the internet says. I never met Chuck. I got no stories about Chuck Berry. I saw Hail, Hail, Rock and Roll. If you saw Hail, Hail, Rock and Roll, then that's all you need to know about Chuck Berry. Now, Keith Richards was a Sagittarius, and I thought he was a Sagittarius the same as Chuck Berry, and Keith always looked up to Chuck Berry, and the way Chuck Berry treated Keith in that movie is Chuck Berry just didn't seem much like a Libra to me. But okay, here we go. Johnny be good, baby. If Chuck's a Libra, woo, he's a different one.

yeah. Oh, Chuck, you crazy son of a gun, you. Oh, man. All right. So now, what would be a Libra show without Kevin Cronin? Okay, Kevin Cronin, he's the same kind of Libra as me. And every time we get together, we have the exact same energy. We're talking about the same thing. We're some new song on the radio that he loves. And I'm going, oh, I love that song. You know, every time I get around Kevin, it's kind of a really cool chemistry. And Kevin is one of the great promoters of my products on tour. All them years out there, he was standing up there with the bottle of Cabo Wabo. Now I've taken that away from him, and he now has a bottle of Sammy's Beach Bar rum in his hand at all times. Classic Libra, born October 6th, Kevin Cronin, REO Speedwagon, a love song. Wouldn't you know it, coming from a Libra? Keep on loving you.

keep on loving you. But how about Kevin's accent? He's like, ever, and I'm going. Kevin, what's up with that Midwest shit? Ever. No one else says in a song but Kevin, all right? That's how you know it's him. I'm loving this. I'm loving my Libra show. I'm going to do more shows on astrological signs. So is what you got to do is you send to Sammy at X. Wait a minute. What is it? Oh, here I got it right here. I got it. So why don't you create some shows for me, okay? You send them to Sammy at TopRockCountdown.com. Send an email with some show suggestions or pick an astrological sign, which is my new favorite, and find me 10, 12 artists, reputable artists, if you don't mind, thank you, that are born under that sign. And I'll create a show around it. Come on, help a brother out.

0: 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But anyway, he's a Libra.
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5: Here's a look at your forecast. A frost advisory begins at 1 a.m. tomorrow morning and remains in effect until 9 a.m. tomorrow. Daytime highs approaching 59 this afternoon under mainly sunny skies, winds out of the northwest, 10 to 15 miles per hour. And that's your updated forecast. I'm meteorologist Paul Trombley. Get the latest weather updates online at MinnesotaDailyWeather.com. Currently, it's 59 degrees.
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10: Hey, hey, hey, we are back to Red Rocker Sammy Hagar here with my Top Rock Countdown. And this week's Top Rock Countdown is about Libra rock stars. Rock stars that are Libras, when you'd have to be born between September 24th and October 23rd. And that would make you a Libra. So in my family, there's three Libras. My brother, October 8th. My sister's October 11th. And I'm October 13th. Obviously, my dad got laid around Christmas time every year. So I'm a fellow Libra, October 13th, and all my fellow Libras that I paid tribute to today, I have to play one of my songs, and I don't know why I would choose this one, but I just did, because I feel like hearing this song right now. I love this song, Little White Lie.
11: Little White

0: 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I want to see those comments. 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Send me your show ideas. Oh, yeah? You think you can do better? Okay, just try it. It's my show. I'll do whatever the boo I want when the boo I want to do it. All right, bye-bye.
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9: Here's a look at your forecast. A frost advisory begins at 1 a.m. tomorrow morning and continues until 9 a.m. tomorrow. Sunshine mixed with clouds at times this afternoon, with daytime highs approaching 60. Northwest winds 8 to 15 miles per hour. And that's your updated forecast. I'm meteorologist Paul Trombley. Get the latest weather updates online at MinnesotaDailyWeather.com. Currently 61.
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13: Carol Miller here, and it's time to get the lead out for an anniversary show.

Zeppelin released their third album, Led Zeppelin III, on October 5th, 1970. So this is the 56th anniversary. Zeppelin III was more notable for Zeppelin's expanded focus on folk and acoustic music, which shocked many fans, critics, and even Zeppelin's recording company. But they still included heavier material.

limited.

0: Gallows Pole and Since I've Been Loving You, two of the heavier songs from Led Zeppelin III. Jimmy Page and Robert Plant came up with much of the more acoustic Zeppelin III material at a remote cottage in Wales called Branneror. I spoke to Jimmy Page a few years ago and asked him...
1: Zeppelin III, okay, you were up at the cottage there. Anything we don't know about that cottage?
2: Yeah, you probably heard about it. No electricity there. Log fire, wood fire, but we had... Well, both of us, Robert and I, had cassette tapes.

0: Tangerine, a song Jimmy Page originally wrote when he was in the Yardbirds and imported for Led Zeppelin III, as it especially fit in with some of the album's more acoustic material. As usual in those days, some of those pesky rock critics had something negative to say about Zeppelin. In this case, they called Tangerine teeny bopper. We'll hear more from Jimmy Page and lots more about Led Zeppelin III on his 56th anniversary here on Get the Let Out. You're with Carol Miller.
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12: 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We've got William Byron, who will win stage number one. Carson Hosemar ducks to the inside now. Chase Briscoe goes to the high side.
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15: Here's a look at your forecast. A frost advisory begins at 1 a.m. tomorrow morning and continues until 9 a.m. tomorrow. Sunshine mixed with clouds at times this afternoon, with daytime highs approaching 60. Northwest winds 8 to 15 miles per hour. And that's your updated forecast. I'm meteorologist Paul Trombley. Get the latest weather updates online at MinnesotaDailyWeather.com. Currently 61.
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2: The River.
0: Okay, we're back on Get the Let Out, celebrating the 56th anniversary of the release of Led Zeppelin III. In mid-1970, Led Zeppelin had just come off a rigorous North American tour and needed a vacation. And they also wanted to write. Page and Plant retreated to that isolated cottage in Wales with the now famous name of Branagh off an unnamed road from the village of Furness in Ceredigion, Wales. Branagh was without running water and electricity and was very isolated. Jimmy Page told me a little bit more about it.
16: No electricity, but we were able to record. The one number that comes out of there is That's the Way. Again, that's taken on mythical proportions, but That's the Way came from there.

0: That's the Way from Led Zeppelin III, the quieter side of Led Zeppelin. As the remote cottage recording location Brannaroar encouraged Page and Plant to listen to and be inspired by acoustic and folk artists like Burt Jansch and John Fahey. After they prepared the initial material for Led Zeppelin III, Page and Plant relocated to another rural location, the Headley Grange Stone Workhouse in East Hampshire, England. At Headley Grange, they were joined by John Bonham and John Paul Jones for additional contributions in recording. Some of the Led Zeppelin III album was also recorded in London. John Bonham commented on the sound of Led Zeppelin III.
1: You know, if you've listened to all the albums, you'll be able to listen to something and say, that sounds like Zeppelin. It's a sound, you know. But in actual fact, each album is very different. There's a lot of different things on each one. And I thought III was especially different from 1 and 2, which were basically very heavy sort of music. And there's a lot of acoustic stuff on III.
0: And Bonham also had a writing credit on one of the heavier songs, Out on the Tiles.

it was always like that with Led Zeppelin. Who do they think they are to be so pompous? And we weren't being pompous. We did come from the land of the ice and snow. We were guests of the Icelandic government. We were on a cultural mission representing the musicians of Britain. And we were invited to Reykjavik to play a concert, and it was most phenomenal.

0: Out on the Tiles and Immigrant Song, two of the heavier songs on Zeppelin III, along with the blues, acoustic, and electric folk. The album art for Led Zeppelin III was as distinctive as the music. We'll hear about that look next on Get the Led Out. You're with Carol Miller on the 56th anniversary of Led Zeppelin III.
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11: River City's weather. Here's a look at your forecast. A frost advisory begins at 1 a.m. tomorrow morning and continues until 9 a.m. tomorrow. Sunshine mixed with clouds at times this afternoon, with daytime highs approaching 60. Northwest winds 8 to 15 miles per hour. And that's your updated forecast. I'm meteorologist Paul Frombly. Get the latest weather updates online at MinnesotaDailyWeather.com. 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
0: Get the Led Out continues, celebrating the 56th anniversary of the release of Led Zeppelin III. The album cover was designed by a multimedia artist called Zacron. Jimmy Page had met him in art school. Page gave Zacron the initial idea of a revolving wheel called Vovel for the cover. And this Vovel was based on crop rotation charts. There were cutouts in the Vovel with assorted images, so the album sleeve would always look different.

0: Celebration Day and friends, Electric Folk from Led Zeppelin III, our 55th anniversary salute today on Get the Led Out. Some fans and those pesky rock critics had a lot to say about Led Zeppelin III, and not all of it was good. That next on Get the Led Out. This is Carol Miller.
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17: Here's a look at your forecast. A frost advisory begins at 1 a.m. tomorrow morning and continues until 9 a.m. tomorrow. Sunshine mixed with clouds at times this afternoon, with daytime highs approaching 60. Northwest winds 8 to 15 miles per hour. And that's your updated forecast. I'm meteorologist Paul Trombley. Get the latest weather updates online at minnesotadailyweather.com. Currently 61.
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2: The River.
0: Okay, this is Get the Led Out. You're with Carol Miller. We've been saluting the 56th anniversary of Led Zeppelin III, which came out on October 5th, 1970. Advance orders for the album in the U.S. were close to a million. And neither the fans nor the rock critics knew there was going to be a lot of acoustic and folky material. Journalist Chris Needs commented.
18: The third album got slagged off a bit for having this predominantly acoustic mood, but I thought that was a good move, because it didn't typecast them as a hard rock band. And then when they came out with the fourth album, which was The Monster, that made it all the more of a peak.

Brunner or Stomp, named after the Brunner or Cottage, but misspelled on the record label, and hats off to Roy Harper, an interesting salute to a folk rock singer who was a friend of the band. The amount of negative press Zeppelin III received caused Jimmy Page to stop giving interviews for 18 months and affected Robert Plant as well. And just FYI, I personally thought the critics were just jealous of Zeppelin. And so, Led Zeppelin III was initially not one of Zeppelin's best-selling albums. But in time, the critics and the audience caught up, and it's gone over 6 times platinum in the U.S. alone. And it's another Led Zeppelin album that has stood the half-century mark. That's our show for this week. This show was written and produced by myself, Carol Miller, for Quarter Hour Building and Maintenance Limited. Our line producer is Joe Cristiano, with additional production by Paul Logos. Production and research materials from Steve Sauer. And thank yous to Stefan Jones, Charles Steinauer, Vanessa Cahookum, and all our associates at United Stations Radio Networks. This is Carol Miller. 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
4: Kevin Harlan here from Westwood One. Coming up on Monday Night Football from New Orleans, it's the Saints hosting the Falcons. Michael Penix in Atlanta coming off a big road win at Green Bay. Now they march into New Orleans to face Tyler Shuck and the Saints. 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
6: Here's a look at your forecast. A frost advisory begins at 1 a.m. tomorrow morning and remains in effect until 9 a.m. tomorrow. Sunshine mixed with clouds at times this afternoon, with daytime highs approaching 61. Northwesterly winds 10 to 15 miles per hour. And that's your updated forecast. I'm meteorologist Paul Trombley. Get the latest weather updates online at minnesotadailyweather.com. Right now, 61.
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7: Here's a look at your forecast. A frost advisory begins at 1 a.m. tomorrow morning and remains in effect until 9 a.m. tomorrow. Sunshine mixed with clouds at times this afternoon, with daytime highs approaching 61. Northwesterly winds 10 to 15 miles per hour. And that's your updated forecast. I'm meteorologist Paul Trombley. Get the latest weather updates online at minnesotadailyweather.com. Right now, 61.

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3: Here's a look at your forecast. A frost advisory begins at 1 a.m. tomorrow morning and remains in effect until 9 a.m. tomorrow. Clear skies tonight with lows around 33. Northerly winds 5 to 10 miles per hour. 59 tomorrow, a mix of clouds and sun. And that's your updated forecast. I'm meteorologist Paul Trombley. Get the latest weather updates online at minnesotadailyweather.com. Currently, it's 59 degrees.
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4: Here's a look at your forecast. A frost advisory begins at 1 a.m. tomorrow morning and remains in effect until 9 a.m. tomorrow. Clear skies tonight with lows around 33. Northerly winds 5 to 10 miles per hour. 59 tomorrow, a mix of clouds and sun. And that's your updated forecast. I'm meteorologist Paul Trombley. Get the latest weather updates online at minnesotadailyweather.com. Currently, it's 59 degrees.
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3: Ryan Radke here from Sunday Night Football on Westwood One. 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Now they travel to Carolina to take on Bryce Young and the Panthers, hoping to bounce back from a loss. 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
5: Here's a look at your forecast. A frost advisory begins at 1 a.m. tomorrow morning and remains in effect until 9 a.m. tomorrow. Clear skies tonight with lows around 33. Northerly winds 5 to 10 miles per hour. 59 tomorrow, a mix of clouds and sun. And that's your updated forecast. I'm meteorologist Paul Trombley. Get the latest weather updates online at minnesotadailyweather.com. Currently 59.
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5: Here's a look at your forecast. A frost advisory begins at 1 a.m. tomorrow morning and remains in effect until 9 a.m. tomorrow. Clear skies tonight with lows around 33. Northerly winds 5 to 10 miles per hour. 59 tomorrow, a mix of clouds and sun. And that's your updated forecast. I'm meteorologist Paul Trombley. Get the latest weather updates online at minnesotadailyweather.com. Currently 59.
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8: Here's a look at your forecast. A frost advisory begins at 1 a.m. tomorrow morning and remains in effect until 9 a.m. tomorrow. Clear skies tonight with lows around 33. Northerly winds 5 to 10 miles per hour. 59 tomorrow, a mix of clouds and sun. And that's your updated forecast. I'm meteorologist Paul Trombley. Get the latest weather updates online at MinnesotaDailyWeather.com. 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
2: River City's weather. Here's a look at your forecast. A frost advisory begins at 1 a.m. tomorrow morning and remains in effect until 9 a.m. tomorrow. Clear skies tonight with lows around 33. Northerly winds 5 to 10 miles per hour. 59 tomorrow, a mix of clouds and sun. And that's your updated forecast. I'm meteorologist Paul Trombley. Get the latest weather updates online at minnesotadailyweather.com. Currently 56.
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